0: off more down toward the end of the bat than he would have liked, but he's so strong, he had plenty on it. And it got out into the gap in left center. Larnick was forced to make a nice running catch. And with tagging at third, scoring easily, Caglione stayed at first. 1-0 Royals, and now up comes Michael Massey. Ryan looks at first and brings it home to the Royals second baseman. He rams one into left center field. That's in the gap and down. Here comes Caglione around third base, and the relay throw is not going to be made, and it's 2-0. Michael Massey hammers one into the gap in left center field. So a double for Massey gives him RBI number 38. Appropriate. The Royals take a 2-0 lead in the bottom of the first, and Salvador Perez right in the middle of things. That brings up Nick Lofton. Nick's driven in 35, batting average 252, right-handed batter. Ryan deals and misses low and outside. A big lead at second. Ryan throws a strike. And the count is even at 1-1. Nick Lofton 0-3 with a walk on Sunday. Here comes the pitch. Just off the plate. 2-1. Lofton hit 281 on the three-city road trip. He hits a sharply foul past third base. The count evens at 2-2. Lofton has already established career highs in games played, hits, runs scored, home runs, RBIs. Because of injuries, in particular to Garcia, who's become not a spot player, but been a regular now for about a month. And he hammers one hard, but foul down the left field line. 2-2, 2 out. Runner at second, 2 runs in, 2-0 Royals in game one of this 3-game series. Lofton trying to get Massey home from second. The pitch jammed and a ground ball to short, played by Kreidler, and on to first to end the inning. But the Royals come up with a pair. 2 runs on, a couple of singles and a double. The end of 1, Royals 2, Minnesota nothing.
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1: 2-0 Royals. We go to the second, and Cody Clemens leads off against Dobnik. First pitch is right on target, strike one. Cody Clemens hitting .238. He has 86 hits, 53 RBIs, 19 home runs. Left-handed batter slams one foul over on the left side and into the upper deck it goes. And very quickly, Dobnik ahead of Cody Clemens. 19 home runs this season matches his career high set last year. So he's finding his power. Now the pitch, and it's high and outside, a fastball, and one ball, two strikes. Right-hander brings it home, and swing and a miss. Ball was in the dirt, so you always have to make sure that it wasn't a foul ball. It wasn't. It was a clean swing and a strikeout, and for Dobnik, his first strikeout. And that brings up Royce Lewis. A dozen home runs for Minnesota's first baseman. He hits right-handed, lines one up the left field line. That is a fair ball. Collins has to play the carom in the corner. And by the time he gets the ball back to the infield, Royce Lewis has Minnesota's first hit and a one-out double. Next hitter is Brooks Lee. He's a switch hitter, hitting .244 with 97 hits and 16 home runs. Looks back at second, pitches to Lewis, and takes a big rip at the first pitch, but comes up empty, and that's strike one. Dobnik got his first win of the season last Wednesday night in Minnesota. Final score of that game was 4-0. Looks back at second, brings it home. This pitch is barely missed when the count is even at one ball, one strike. So Dobnik in Minnesota, 7 scoreless innings, just 4 hits, only 1 walk and 4 strikeouts. So very efficient. Now the next pitch and a high chopper. Dobnik coming off the mound toward first, underhands to Caglione for the out. Meanwhile, Lewis goes to third, and there are 2 men out. That brings up Minnesota's right fielder, Alden Roden. 9 hits since coming up from the minor leagues. He's 9-41, and he's driven in 7. 2-0 Royals. Twins batting in the second. Left-handed hitter looks at strike one. The game that Dobnik pitched in Minnesota, he retired 10 of the first 11 batters that he faced. This pitch misses away to even the count at one ball, one strike on Roden, R-O-D-E-N. Runner at third, Dobnik checks him out and brings in the 1-1 pitch and a changeup for a strike on the outside corner. Roden came up from AAA St. Paul on the 7th. When Buxton went on the disabled list for the 924th time. There's a shot down the right field line, hooking in the corner. It is a foul ball. So Roden hit it solidly, but the speed of the pitch, and Dobnik had taken a little off the pitch, had the hitter out in front. End result of that, advantage Dobnik, 1-2 the count. And Minnesota's number 7 hitter. Runner at third, 2 down. In comes the pitch.

0: outside. You even the count, 2 balls, 2 strikes. Bob Nick looking straight at that runner at third. In comes the pitch. A high pop foul off third. This will land in the seats. All 3 runs that Dobnik has surrendered this year have come on 2 home runs. Cedric Mullins and Fernando Tatis Jr. Two balls, 2 strikes, 2 out. Lewis coming down the line from third as the ball is fouled off. So Roden giving Dobnik a pretty good tussle here as the Twins bat in inning number 2. Game 1 of the 3-game series. All 3 games will be night games. And the Cubs will be here for the weekend. Another foul ball as he chopped it foul behind home plate. Roden missed the beginning of the year. He was on the injured list with some shoulder difficulties. He's facing Dobnik for the first time. In comes the pitch, and he lifts it high and deep to left center, but playable, and Collins to his left makes the play to end the inning. So Dobnik works around the 1-out double. Lewis stranded at third. We go to the bottom of the 2nd. Royals lead the Twins 2-0. Baseball is a tradition in Kansas City, and it's in full swing, with plays that bring us to our feet, moments that take our breath away. Memories are made on the field, in the stands, and throughout the region. It's been a tradition for generations, connecting us to our past, our future, and to one another. It's the kind of connection Commerce Bank believes in, and why we're proud to be the official banking services provider of the Kansas City Royals.
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0: Royals up 2-0. Collins, Rave, and Isbell will test Joe Ryan here in inning number 2. First pitch is just off the outside corner. Ball 1 to Collins, who is hitting 242. Joe Ryan, taken by Tampa Bay in the 2018 draft. Off speed and low, and ball 2, 2-0. Ryan was drafted in the 7th round of the 2018 draft. Right-hander deals, and he's on target. The count is 2 balls and 1 strike. Ryan pitched in college at California State University, Stanislaus. And a strike called, and it's 2 balls, 2 strikes. Ryan Lefever grew up in California. Do you know where Stanislaus is? Is that a city or a town? Swinging a foul ball, and it's still 2-2.
6: Yeah, Stanislaus is in Turlock, California, and I have no idea where that is. So, but you know who else went there?
0: Quisenberry?
6: You triggered a thought. No, Rusty

0: Kuntz was drafted out of that school.
1: Oh, well, he knows where it is. Ground ball to first, two hops to the first baseman, Lewis, who steps on the bag ahead of Isaac Collins. And that is one away in the Royals' second inning. That brings up John Rave. John hitting 313 with a couple of home runs. So while Ryan Lefebvre is doing exhaustive research on Joe Ryan, there's a pitch that missed, one ball, no strikes. I can tell you that John Rave went to Illinois State University, and I know where that is.
0: Now that's in your neck of the woods.
1: That is my neck of the woods. Changeup is inside. Rave hits left-handed. And two balls, no strikes. Royals up 2-0. RBIs to Perez and Masson. And Rave lifts one into short center, backing out Kreidler, the shortstop, making the call and the catch. And they're quickly 2 men out.
0: All right, Turlock is outside of Modesto, California, which would be inland east of the Bay Area.
1: Okay. So we can assume that Stanislaus is close by, or at least in the county area.
0: Yes.
1: Exhaustive research. Here's the pitch and a sharp ground ball, but right at the first baseman. Lewis will step on first, and Ryan makes quick work of the Royals in the second. 2 innings in the book. Royals 2-0.
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1: Lead 2-0. So off we go to inning number 3. And to tell you all about it, here's Ryan.
0: Thank you, Denny. It's Luke Keyshaw leading off for the Twins. The former second baseman, and I say former, he hasn't been around that long, but he came up as a second baseman. He was a second round pick of the Twins, but he has been moved to the outfield. And the Twins have moved some outfielders. Matt Wallner, who's been their regular right fielder the past few years, is in the minor leagues. And Denny told you that Byron Buxton, their star center fielder, is on the injured list. And Keyshaw's in center tonight. And the first pitch is a sinker in for a strike on Keyshaw, who's batting eighth and hitting 263. Randy Dobnak's one strike pitch is in the dirt with a breaking ball. 1-1. Dobnak has retired 6 of 7 in the first 2 innings. Royce Lewis has the Twins' only hit. Here's the 1-1. And that's way outside again with a breaking ball. 2 balls, 1 strike. Ryan Kreidler is next, the number 9 hitter, and then Trevor Larnach. 2-0 Royals in the third.

0: the 2-1 pitch is low. So jumping ahead, Dobnak now has fallen behind. 3-1. And here it comes. And it's swung on and pulled foul to the far end of the Twins dugout. Royals scored 2 in the first inning against Joe Ryan on a Salvador Perez sacrifice fly and a Michael Massey double. Here's the 3-2, and Keyshaw gets jammed and hits a slow roller to third. Lofton charges and throws from the grass in time. And Keyshaw is the first out of the inning.
1: Batting ninth is shortstop number 5, Ryan Kreidler.
0: That looked like a routine ground ball off the bat, but there was some degree of difficulty because with 2 strikes, Lofton was deep at third. So he had to sprint in. And on the dead sprint, was able to field and make the transition quickly to Caglione. Ryan Kreidler takes down and away, ball 1. 6'3", Minnesota shortstop is batting 9th and hitting 240. And the 1-0 pitch is down and away, 2-0. Dobnak has retired 7 of the first 8. Here's the 2-0 pitch. Kreidler takes a fastball strike over the inside edge, 2-1. Kreidler has taken over at shortstop. Minnesota had been using Brooks Lee there, and they have determined he is not going to play shortstop anymore. Kreidler takes inside, 3-1. Kreidler was a top prospect of the Tigers and has bounced around a bit the past few years, and now Minnesota's everyday shortstop. Fastball is inside, and Kreidler.
2: The pitch was called the ball, the catcher challenged
0: it. Carter Jensen challenged that pitch being inside. It's very close to the corner, and it was a strike. I mean, just barely.
2: Ball's overturned. Kansas City has 2 challenges remaining.
0: So instead of a 1-out walk, it's 3-2 on Kreidler. Up the pitch is a fastball below the knees, just barely missed, and Carter will not challenge that one. So one on, one out, and now Trevor Larnach, who grounded sharply to Massey to begin the game in the top of the first inning. Royals 2, Twins nothing in the third. Dobnak's pitch, and Larnach takes a strike. We're talking to members of the Minnesota Twins broadcast crew before the game tonight, and apparently the Twins had a deal on the table to trade Trevor Larnach to the Astros for a pitcher. Here's the pitch, swung on and missed on a good breaking ball, and it's 0-2. And then at the last moment, it was vetoed. So Trevor Larnach was very close to becoming a Houston Astro, but he will stay with the Twins. Houston, by the way, has a 2.5-game lead in the West over the Rangers and the Mariners. Minnesota is 4 games back in our division, 3rd place. Here's the 0-2. Kreidler runs, the pitch is inside, and Jensen's throw hit the front of the mound and skipped high in the air and made it down to Bobby Witt Jr. on the fly, but Kreidler beats the throw and has a stolen base. So that was almost one of the most lucky caught stealings you'd ever see. You've probably seen a ground ball or a line drive hit the front of the mound, and almost like it picks up speed, shooting off the front slope. And while Carter missed badly with the target because of where it hit the mound, it still got to Junior on the fly, but Kreidler beat the throw. So a runner at 2nd, 1 out. And the 1-2 pitch to Larnach is down and in and saved on a backhand by Jensen. Carter's had an excellent year this year, throwing out base stealers. He entered tonight throwing out 40%. And with the stolen base in this

0: inning, he has thrown out 17 of 44. Here's the 2-2 pitch to Larnach. And he swings and lines it foul over the dugout suite on the first base side. It was a breaking ball, and Larnach was way out in front. This is the third at-bat for Minnesota with a runner in scoring position tonight. And we're only in the third inning. The pitch, and Larnach hits a ground ball right side. Caglione's got it with a dive. Stands and underhands to Dobnik in time to get Larnach. And Kreidler goes to third with two down.
1: The catcher, number 27, Ryan Jeffers.
0: That ball was headed for right field. And from our vantage point, it looked like a base hit to right field, but Jack Caglione went lunging and diving toward the hole on the right side, and the 6'4" came in handy. And the Royals get an out. There's two down, and now Jeffers with a runner at third. And Jeffers takes low. One ball, no strike. So this is at bat number four for the Twins with a runner in scoring position, and we're in the third inning. That is one more at bat with a runner in scoring position against Dobnik than his previous two starts combined. The Tigers and the Twins had a combined three at-bats with a runner in scoring position against Dobnik over 12 innings. And now the Twins have their fourth at-bat right here in the third. 2-0 Royals. And the pitch. And Jeffers hits a high fly ball center field. Isbell is back. He's there. Now he's angling into left center and makes the catch two steps in front of the warning track. So the play at first by Caglione was huge. And the Twins strand a runner at third. At the end of 2.5, the Royals lead the Twins 2-0.
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0: From the IBEW Local 124 broadcast booth, we're in Kauffman Stadium tonight. And the Royals lead Minnesota 2-0 coming up in the bottom of the third. The Royals scored two against Joe Ryan in the first. Salvador Perez had a sacrifice fly, scoring Bobby Witt Jr. And then Michael Massey had a two-out RBI double to score Jack Caglione. And it'll be the top of the order. Jensen, Jr., and Caglione. Carter Jensen took a called third strike in his first at-bat. And the first pitch is a sinking fastball low. Here's the 1-0 from Ryan. Same pitch, better location, and called a strike, 1-1. Minnesota thinks that Jensen will pull the ball on the ground. Their infield is all shifted over to the right. And the 1-1 is taken a little bit high with a four-seam fastball. 2-1. That's the pitch that has or had given the Royals trouble forever.

0: Here's the 2-1. Swing and a miss on a fastball in. And the count is 2-2. Joe Ryan's ability to elevate his fastball, sometimes in the strike zone, sometimes out of the strike zone, just gave the Royals fits. Jensen swings and misses, and right on cue, it was an elevated fastball. And Jensen is down with a strikeout.
1: Shortstop, number 7, Bobby Witt Jr.
0: And according to the strike zone box, it was just out of the strike zone, but too close to take. So Joe Ryan has struck out Jensen twice, and now Bobby Witt Jr. swung on, fouled away. Jr. single to center field in the bottom of the first, in his first at-bat returning from the injured list, and then he scored on Salvi's sac fly. Here's the 0-1 pitch, and Bobby takes high. 1-1. Bobby been out with low back tightness and came out in the fifth inning on July 20th. There's a fastball in for a strike, and it's 1-2. Royals 2, Minnesota nothing, with one out and nobody on in the bottom of the third. Junior hit a hard ground ball up the middle with his single against Joe Ryan in the first. Here's the windup and the 1-2. Junior swings, and it's a ground ball right side and through with two strikes. And he is 2-for-2 in his return from the injured list. And that'll put one on, one out for Jack Caglione, who came up in this same spot in the third inning and singled to right center. That got Junior first to third, setting up the Salvi sac fly and the Massey RBI double. Let's see if Junior is thinking about running here. Minnesota has the lowest caught stealing percentage in the major leagues. They have thrown out 13%. And specifically, their catcher tonight, Ryan Jeffers, has thrown out 12%. He has thrown out 5 of 41. And the Royals had 5 stolen bases in the Minnesota series last week. Here's the pitch to Caglione, and he swings and lines it to right field and down for a hit. Junior turns and holds at third on a strong throw in from right by Roden, and the Royals have 2 on with 1 out.
2: And Rhino, the hit by Bobby, and why not the hit by Cags as well. Singles, and singles by every Royals player this season earns a donation from Sun Life and the Kansas City Royals Foundation for Team Smile and their mission to improve the oral health of the Kansas City youngsters.
0: First and second, 1 out. 2-0 Royals in the third. And the pitch to Salvador Perez is high with a fastball. So Ryan has a strikeout with that high fastball against Jensen, but for the most part tonight, the Royals have laid off of that pitch. Here's the 1-0. Salvi swings and fouls it straight back on a hanging breaking ball. And Joe Ryan's body language, he recoiled after he threw that pitch and turned away from home plate, thanking his lucky stars that Salvador Perez didn't put that ball in the water. That was a mistake pitch. Here's the 1-1. And Salvi pokes it foul off of first and into the net above the first base dugout. Royals have 5 hits already against Joe Ryan. They had 8 hits against Joe Ryan Wednesday at Target Field. Here's the 1-2 pitch to Salvi. Swinging a ground ball left side at deep third. Lee goes to second, 1. And the throw to first by Clemens is in time for an inning-ending 5-4-3 double play. So 2 hits, 1 left, and at the end of 3, the Royals lead Minnesota 2-0.
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4: Royals 2, Minnesota nothing, top of the fourth inning. Randy Dobnak is back to work and pitches to Josh Bell. And a fastball is up and away to the veteran switch hitter, batting left-handed. He grounded out to first in the first inning. And the 1-0. It is low with a breaking ball. Two balls and no strikes. This is big league season number 11 for Josh Bell with his seventh different team. And he lines it to right center field. That's down and rolls deep, but cut off by Rave. And he gets it back to the infield quickly enough to hold Bell to a long single.
5: Second baseman, number 2, Cody Clemens.
4: And now Cody Clemens, who struck out on a changeup in the second inning. The fans reacted to the effort by Rave. I think as soon as that ball was hit, it looked like a double all the way, but Josh Bell isn't fast, and Rave cut it off before he could even think about two. Cody Clemens takes a backdoor breaking ball for a strike. He had the walk-off grand slam in the game on Thursday afternoon at Target Field. Left-hand batter swings and grounds to Caglione, who's down to second one. Junior, no throwback. So the Royals get one out, but they get the lead runner.
5: The first baseman, number 23, Royce Lewis.
4: So 3-6 on the fielder's choice with Bobby Witt Jr. covering at second base. And one on, one out for Royce Lewis. He doubled up the left field line his first time. And the right-hand batter takes a fastball for a strike. And that double gives Lewis a 9-game hitting streak.
6: That was a good decision by Witt. And he recognized immediately that ground ball was worth only just one out. That's very important for an infielder, recognize the value of the ground ball.
4: Pitches low, one ball, one strike. Think about all the physical attributes that the players have at this level. Grounded foul, their range, the strength of their arm, their glove work. But then over time, the mental attribute of as soon as a ball is hit, is this a one-out play or is this a two-out play?
6: Or a no-out play.
4: Or a no-out play. Just pick up the ball and
6: put it in your pocket.
4: Yep.
6: Yeah.
4: And how many times does a player think a one-out play is a two-out play and it turns into a no-out play?
6: Yes. Or if you're lucky, you get one out, but the batter runner's at second base.
4: Here's the 1-2 pitch to Lewis. Check swing and a breaking ball down and away, 2-2.

0: Royce Lewis had a walk-off hit against the Royals in that series at Target Field. Here's the pitch. Clemens runs. The pitch is inside, and Jensen's throw is going to go all the way out into center field. No further advance, and that's the second time that Carter has been way off the mark with a throw. And the Minnesota Twins are not known as a stolen base team. They might be running more on Dobnak because he's a sinker ball pitcher, which means most of his pitches will be down, presenting a challenge for Jensen. But they're 2-for-2 tonight. And the 3-2 to Lewis is poked into center field for a base hit. Clemens had to make sure that that line drive got to the outfield. So he will just advance to third on Lewis's second hit of the game.
1: The third baseman, number 22, Brooks Lee.
0: And that was actually a pretty good pitch. That was a breaking ball down and away and out of the strike zone. But Lewis did not overswing. He just tried to make contact to avoid the strikeout. And it ends up with a hit. 2-0 Royals in the fourth inning, but now Minnesota has runners at first and third with one out for Brooks Lee, who grounded back to Dobnak in the second inning. And now the sinker ball pitcher needs a ground ball right at someone. And he misses up and away, ball one. Minnesota is tied with Tampa Bay for the highest batting average this year with a runner in scoring position. Here's the 1-0. Way outside, two balls and no strikes. At least that was the case coming into tonight. Both Minnesota and Tampa Bay were hitting 279 with runners in scoring position. Minnesota is 1-for-5 tonight, but that one hit did not produce a run. The pitch. And Lee takes down and in, and the count is 3-0. Dobnik's 3-0 pitch is in for a strike. 3-1 on Lee. Clemens is at third. Lewis is at first with one out. 2-0 Royals in the fourth. And the 3-1 pitch to Lee is outside, and the bases are loaded with one out. And that's Dobnak's second walk.
1: Alan Roden.
0: And now Dobnak really needs a double play. Jensen calls time and goes out to have a chat with Dobnak. Alan Roden had a long at-bat with Dobnak in the second inning and ended up flying out to left field, but it took 9 pitches to get a decision against Roden. And Minnesota has Clemens at third, Lewis at second, and Lee at first. Royals could use a double play. They have turned one way or another 101 double plays this year. That's the third most in the major leagues. Roden is a left-hand batter. The infield plays him to pull. And the first pitch is swung on and missed on a backdoor breaking ball. One on Alan Roden. Dobnak pitches out of the stretch. And the one strike pitch is swung on and fouled straight back. Same pitch, a breaking ball. On one hand, Roden has swung and missed and fouled it away. But most backdoor breaking balls, the hitters give up on it because it starts as a ball and ends up as a strike. But Roden knows what Dobnak's trying to do, and he's had two good swings on that pitch. Here's the two-strike pitch, and it's swung on, hit in the air, shallow right. Here comes Rave. He's got it. Tagging from third is Clemens. Here's the throw. It's cut off by Caglione, but it's off of his glove, and the runners will move up. So Minnesota's on the board on a sac fly by Roden, and now they have two more runners in scoring position.

0: You know, it looked like there, Denny, that Caglione had the right instinct to cut it off, and I think the Royals would have gotten an out at third base. But it just didn't stick in his glove as he was receiving the throw from right. And now Keyshaw takes a big swing, and he missed.
1: Yeah, I was under the impression he tried to be a little bit too quick. And when that happens, you rush a play, and he fumbled him.
0: Keyshaw grounded to third in the third inning. And now he asks for time and steps out for a moment.
1: That made me think of a player, and I've told you this before, who never, ever rushed a play. He was a first baseman, and he had a great arm, most accurate arm on throws I've ever seen. His name was Wally Joyner. Yep.
0: Keyshaw takes way outside, and a nice save by Jensen. You know what I think happened there for Caglione? They're showing the replay on TV. I think he saw the runner going to third, and he may have panicked a bit. Here's the 1-1 pitch, and Keyshaw takes a little bit low, 2-1. And hindsight being what it is, Caglione did not have to rush. If he had taken his time, they would have gotten the out at third base. Here's the 2-1 pitch to Keyshaw, and it's way outside, 3-1. And now, Dobnak, you get the feeling, is starting to labor. After 3 relatively quick innings, this one's become a long inning, and he's about to throw his 74th pitch. And the 3-1 to Keyshaw is a strike, and he looked like he was taking all the way on a fastball. That was a very hittable pitch, and he almost looked like he had decided ahead of time that he was not going to swing. 2-1 Royals in the fourth. Minnesota has runners at second and third with 2 down. And the pitch to Keyshaw is grounded deep short. Bobby's got it. He steps and throws in time. Keyshaw had fallen down in between home and first. I think the Royals would have gotten the out anyway, but he stumbled out of the box and went into a very premature head-first slide about 45 feet up the line. So Minnesota gets one on the sack fly. And we go to the bottom of the fourth. The Royals lead 2-1.
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6: 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Rhino, it's just about to hit 10 grand for tonight here in the fourth inning.
0: Moving up as we speak, 9,972. 2-1 Royals, bottom of the fourth. Michael Massey leads off against Joe Ryan. And the pitch is inside, ball one. Massey saw one pitch with 2 outs in the first inning and doubled to the opposite field, driving in the Royals' second run. And the Royals had a 2-0 lead until Minnesota's run in the top of the fourth.

0: as he takes a strike with a fastball, and it's 1-1. Royals have 2 runs, 5 hits. Minnesota has 1 run, 3 hits. Joe Ryan nods and pitches, and Massey takes low, and it's 2-1.
1: You know, through the years, Ryan, we have seen pitchers who will really dominate a certain team. They're just poison to that team. Others who just can't get that team out.
0: Fouled away, 2-2.
1: And usually those streaks last a career. Not always, but a lot of times, if a pitcher gives a certain team a problem, it's going to last his career. But have you ever seen a pitcher dominate a team like Ryan has dominated the Royals and such a dramatic turnaround so quickly?
0: No. Massey pulls a foul, and I'll give you some numbers that support what Denny's saying. In Joe Ryan's first 10 starts against the Royals, that's a good sample size.
1: Mm-hmm.
0: 10 starts, he was 8-0, and his ERA was 1.34.
1: Couldn't touch it.
0: No chance. Here's the 2-2, and Massey takes low, 3-2. In his next 4 starts before tonight, Joe Ryan is 0-3, and his ERA is 7.5. And then the Royals score 2 runs in the first inning tonight. Here's the 3-2. Swing and a foul back.
1: So the logical question is, what happened?
0: I have 2 ideas.
1: Okay.
0: But you're going to have to wait until after this 3-2 pitch to Massey, which he's going to hit out of the ballpark, to further emphasize my point. The pitch. Swung on, fly ball center field. The wind is really going to have to push it, and it will not. And Keyshaw makes it.
1: Good swing.
0: Here's my thought. Joe Ryan, the Royals tried everything to beat Joe Ryan. And they finally came up with a strategy, which I'm pretty sure had something to do with the high fastball. And it wasn't just laying off of it, it was look for it. They started to get on top of that pitch. And then I think the second part is a psychological component. Nick Lofton hits a fly ball to left right at Larnach, and Larnach makes a play, and Lofton is 0-2. And I think when what you described, a pitcher dominates a team, when that team finally does something, they would never admit that there was a psychological component while the pitcher was dominating them, then, oh my gosh, Joe Ryan, we got no chance. Then you hit him once, and that changes. And I think they just look at Joe Ryan now as a good major league pitcher and not, we've got no chance against this guy. And then you have to wonder, what does Joe Ryan think now when he faces the Royals?
1: Yeah, it's flip-flop mentally for him.
0: 0-1 on Isaac Collins. 2-1 Royals with 2 down in the bottom of the 4th. And Collins takes a strike, and it's 0-2. Isaac grounded out to the first baseman Lewis in the 2nd inning. Here's the 2-strike pitch. Collins takes down and in. 1 ball and 2 strikes. Joe Ryan has recovered after giving up 2 in the 1st inning. He got the Royals 1-2-3 in the 2nd. He worked around 2 hits thanks to a double play in the 3rd. And 2 up, 2 down in this inning as Collins hits a line drive foul off the left field line. And it's still 1 ball, 2 strikes.
1: You know, it's the same thing with pitchers against certain hitters and hitters against certain pitchers. And they're hitters who really didn't do much as far as playing on an everyday basis, high batting average, no power, not much. I'm thinking of Sandy Koufax and Bob Uecker.
0: Right.
1: Bob Uecker wore out Sandy Koufax. Why?
0: Ground ball to second base. Clemens throws to first, and it's in time to get Collins. Bob Uecker had some interesting theories on why he did well against Sandy Koufax. I don't think any of them were true, but they were hilarious.
1: Yeah.
0: 3 up, 3 down at the end of 4. The Royals lead 2-1.
2: Northwest Missouri's classic
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8: Fifth inning at Kauffman Stadium. Royals 2, Minnesota 1. And Stu, what else is new? A close game between these two teams.
9: Yeah, no kidding. And a one-run lead as Randy Dobnak continuing to pitch well against his old ball club. Got to be a lot of feelings inside, even though he just beat him the other day. Wants to beat him again, of course. First pitch sweeper is a called strike on the number 9 hitter, right-handed hitting Ryan Kreidler, who drew a walk and stole a base his first time. He came up in the third inning. He wound up being stranded at third base. There's the sweeper that misses low. One ball, one strike. So the 9-1 and 2 hitters, Kreidler, Larnick, and Ryan Jeffers for the Twins. Now Randy's 1-1 swing. Bouncer left side to his left. Picking it up is Lofton and throwing to first for the out. And Nick continues to do a great job at third base. He is really, really filled in well for Garcia over there. Right now, we pause for identification on the Royals baseball.
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9: We come to you from the IBEW Local 124 broadcast booth here at Kauffman Stadium. Trevor Larnick stands in, takes a breaking ball low. Leadoff man in their batting order tonight. He's homered in back-to-back games, but tonight, two ground ball outs in two plate appearances. Very good play by Caglione, diving to his right to take a hit away from Larnick his last time up. Next one, fastball misses in. 2-5-0 for the Royals, 1-3-0 for Minnesota. Nice crowd here on a Monday night. And the vast majority of them were here early to see the pregame ceremony honoring Salvador Perez. And it missed a little low, and it's 3-0 now on Larnick. Came in with a 373 on base percentage. And the 3-0, and that's right down the middle from Dobnak. Salvi and his family were out there as the Royals honored Salvi becoming the Royals' all-time home run leader. There's a 318 Salvi logo painted into the grass behind home plate. Bouncer foul up the first base side, and a flag with that logo of Salvador Perez swinging and 318. Flag on the right, far right flagpole in right center field next to the American flag and a Missouri State flag. And they'll be having that flag up the rest of the year to honor Salvi, the new Royals home run king, and George Brett, who had the record before Salvi, was out there to pay tribute to the captain, to the current captain. 3-2 on Larnick in the pitch, and it's outside, ball four. That's the third walk of the night for Randy Dobnak, who's had really good command so far for the Royals in his brief tenure with a big league club this year. A one-out walk in this case, maybe a ground ball double play. We'll see Ryan Jeffers, who's been red hot. Their right-handed hitting catcher stands in. First pitch. This is inside for a ball. Jeffers is 0-2. He's grounded out, fly to center. He has a 9-game hit streak and a 23-game on-base streak he brought into this one. 1-0. Dobnak comes set, now delivers. And a swing and a hard hit, Paul fouled.

0: against the Royals to put on top of his other streaks he has going right now. 1-2, swing and a ball pulled just foul up the third base side. Breeze is blowing out to left field. Dobnak's pitch count is at 88 pitches right now as he works trying to get through the fifth inning. One on, one out. And the pitch and a swing and a fly ball to center. Kyle Isbell barely has to move. He'll come in a couple steps, make the catch, and there's the second out of the inning. The sweeper inducing the fly out to center. Boy, it's great to see Isbell back out in center, just like it's great to see Bobby back at short tonight. Feels like forever. Obviously, it wasn't longer for Isbell being out. And Lane Thomas did a fine job out there, but in terms of covering this center field in this era, Isbell does it about as well as anybody. Josh Bell stands in. Switch hitter batting left-handed. Swings, lifts it in the air to left. Collins over toward the left field line on the warning track will make the catch. And after the one-out walk, Randy Dobnak gets the next two batters. Dobnak, five innings. He allows one run to this point. We go to the bottom of the fifth, 2-1 KC. On a Saturday in Detroit, Salvador Perez made history. Swing and a ball well hit. Left field, way back and gone! He's done it! Salvador Perez, number 318 in his career. He's now the Royals' franchise leader in home runs. 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
0: 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John Rave will lead off the Royals' fifth inning. They would love to add to a 2-1 lead they currently hold over Joe Ryan and the Minnesota Twins. There's been talk that Ryan is, like a lot of pitchers this time of year, been bothered by some arm fatigue of late. He was just doing a little extra stretching before delivering the first pitch. And it is a called strike on John Rave. He popped to short his first time up. John went 4-for-11 with a homer in Colorado. He went 6-for-14 on the road trip. He came up from AAA during the trip. And there's a breaking ball that missed. Nope, caught the top of the strike zone, the curve. 0-2 now on Rave. Left-handed batter with the infield swung around to the right. Third baseman is Brooks Lees, way off a third. Outfield pretty much straight up. 0-2 on Rave and the pitch on the righty. Swing and a little ground ball to second, right, to Cody Clements. He'll throw to first for the out. And that'll bring up Kyle Isbell. Have activated just in time for this series. And he gets a nice hand every time coming up tonight. In his one at bat tonight, Isbell grounded out to first base. He has fit so well in this lineup as the number 9 hitter, and that's back where he is again tonight off the injured list. First pitch is a called strike. Six-two righty Joe Ryan ahead of Isbell, 0-1.

Here's the pitch. And the breaking ball is a called strike on Izzy. He missed 45 games with left plantar fasciitis. 45 games. 0-2. Now time called by the hitter just as Ryan was just about ready to start his windup. On deck, it's Carter Jensen. The Royals scored two in the first. Sacrifice fly off the bat of Salvador Perez brought in one of the runs. A Michael Massey double brought in the other. Minnesota got one of them back in the fourth inning, and it's 2-1 right now. 0-2 pitch. Swing and a ground ball through the left center. Little hole between short and third. A patented Isbell move on his first night back. He goes the other way on those ground balls, and they seem to find holes an awful lot of the time. That's our Quick Trip hit of the game. Quick Trip, download the QT app for exclusive deals and offers. And now back to the top of the order, and Carter Jensen, who has been in a slump. Maybe this will be the at-bat he gets out of it. 0 for 2 with two strikeouts tonight after hitting a .162 on the road trip. They shade him around to the right on the infield. Ryan comes set. Pickoff throw to first, and Isbell dives back into the base as Royce Lewis holds him over there. All night games in this series with the Twins. Tonight, tomorrow night, Thursday night, all 6:40 starts. Pitch. Fastball's high. 1-0 the count. Joe Ryan, last couple of outings have been rough for him. 12 runs on 18 hits his last couple of starts over 10 innings. 7 homers in that span. Pretty good tonight so far, but he is trailing, he and his team. The pitch is upstairs on left-handed hitting Jensen. Bobby Witt Jr. waiting on deck. Bobby off the injured list tonight as well. He's 2-for-2 so far, waiting his turn. Isbell leads off first. Ryan deals. And a swing, good cut. Jensen fouled it straight back. Fastball. A pretty good, well-timed swing there, but foul ball. Carter went 2 out of 12 in Colorado. 24 doubles. He's first among American League rookies in two base hits. 2-1 pitch. Breaking ball, swing and a miss. Two balls, two strikes. It's a 2-1 Royals lead here in the bottom of the fifth. Joe Ryan. From the high set, deals the 2-2, and it's high. And the catcher, Jeffers, was up ready to make a throw just in case, but Isbell had not wandered off of first. So a full count. Again, Isbell takes his lead. This time he will run, and the pitch is high, ball 4. So the Royals have two men on for Bobby Witt Jr. and Jensen with a good plate appearance right there, drawing the walk. Here's Bobby. First walk issued by Joe Ryan tonight. Bobby has singled up the middle and singled to right. He's up there with first and second, one down. Bobby missed 11 games on the injured list. Seam longer. First pitch is grounded fair by the third baseman Lee down the left field line into the corner. Here comes Isbell around third to score. Now Jensen being waved home. He'll score. And Bobby on an overthrow home will go to third base and takes a wide turn there. The catcher Jeffers recovers, picks it up. Bobby gets to third. He brings in a pair and the Royals lead it 4-1. So Bobby having a smashing return to baseball here tonight. He brings in two right there and doubles the Royals' run total. It's 4-1. And now we'll get Caglione to the plate. He's 2-for-2. So they bring the infield in with Bobby at third and one out. Caglione waits, Ryan deals, and a swing and a foul straight back. So a double for Bobby, two RBIs. The error on the shortstop, Kreidler allowed him to get to third, but two more ribbies for

Bobby, he's now at 41 on the year. He's at third, infield in, 0-1 on Caglione. The pitch, and it's upstairs. Jeffers bluffs a throw down to third where Bobby was taking his lead. Brooks Lee, the third baseman, keep an eye on it. The Royals, 2 and 3 hitters, have had great nights so far. They haven't gotten either of the hitters out yet, Bobby or Cags, and the pitch here swung on and missed. Bobby's 3 for 3. Caglione is 2 for 2. Caglione singled and scored in the first, then singled again in the third. He's got a 1-2 count right now. One ball, two strikes. Ryan delivers, and it's way inside, and it's 2-2. So 4-7-1 for the Royals, now 1-3-1 for Minnesota. Two balls, two strikes. Bobby leads from third. Now Ryan will step off. Royals are 6-4 against the Twins this year. 2-1 in this yard. And the 2-2. Swing and a grounder to the right side. Bobby coming home. Throw home. He is safe. And Caglione gets to first base. Royce Lewis threw home to Ryan Jeffers, but Bobby slid in ahead of the throw. On the contact play, the Royals get the run, and they lead 5-1. So the Royals lead by 4, and now Pete Mackey, the Twins pitching coach, is coming out for a visit before Salvador Perez stands in. Joe Ryan, the Royals finally found the kryptonite, as Ryan and Denny were talking about earlier, after he just dominated the Royals in the first 10 starts of his career, 8-0 with a 1.34 ERA, his last four starts, 0-3 with a 7.50, and tonight won't help those numbers any, at least the ERA part of it, and hopefully the record will take another nick as well, as it's 5-1 now. Comes to an end. Salvador Perez, on the night in which he was honored to be the Royals home run king before the game, he's driven in a run with a sac fly tonight, his 47th RBI. He's also grounded into a double play. That's what the Twins would love to see right now, with Caglione at first, one out here in the bottom of the fifth. A 3-run inning so far. Joe Ryan deals. Salvia swing and a miss, starting him off with a splitter. Salvi always has hit the Twins well. 36 homers against Minnesota over the years. 126 driven in, and now 127 with his one tonight. Runner goes. Pitch is a strike. Throw down to second is not in time. Feet for a slide. It's a stolen base for Caglione, his fourth on the year. He's in scoring position. Let's see if Salvi can get another ribby here, at least. 0-2 on the captain right now, DHing tonight. 250 road trip, 10 out of 40 with two doubles, a triple, and two home runs. Caglione leads from second. Ryan looking into his catcher, Ryan Jeffers. Look back at Caglione at second, and the 0-2, and Salvi takes the sweeper down and away. 1-2, and now the Twins have Cody Funderburk, left-hander, warming in their pen. Left-handed hitting Massey waits on deck. Now the 1-2, and it's a breaking ball way outside. And it's 2-2 after starting Salvi off 0-2. Count is even. The Twins are in a playoff race. They need every win they can get right now. These are really playoff games for them. They're in the thick of that wild card race. 2-2, swing, and a little fister caught by the leaping first baseman, Royce Lewis. Oh, Salvi, just a little soft knuckling liner off to the right, and Royce Lewis leaves his feet, and right at the top of his leap, he snares it out of thin air and retires Salvador Perez.

0: wild card race in the American League at the moment. Cleveland has the third and final spot. Minnesota began the night just a half game back of Cleveland in that wild card race. Seattle a game and a half back. Texas a game and a half. Baltimore a game and a half. Detroit two back. Toronto three and a half. So it is wide open. And Minnesota needs every win they can get. Here's Massey now. Ryan will face him. Here's the pitch. And it's down low. Massey doubled home a run in the first inning. His 38th driven in. He's also fly to center tonight, one out of two. Caglione leads from second with two down here in the fifth. And the pitch. Swinging a foul back. Pretty good cut by Massey on the fastball. Joe Ryan's at 85 pitches tonight. Daniel Lynch is warming in the Royals' pen. Andy Dobnak has allowed one run through five innings on 90 pitches. 1-1, now the pitch. And a swing and a ground ball pulled to first. Glove by Royce Lewis. He takes it to the bag. Inning over, but the Royals put up three more. We go to the sixth. The Royals lead it 5-1.
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0: 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It's a 5-1 Royals lead now, Rhino, and Randy Dobnak does it again. Another is not going to be a quote-unquote quality start. He went 5, not 6, but he gave his team a chance, didn't he? One run over five innings against his old ball club.
6: And I'll take that a step further. He's given up one run in his last 18 and a third innings. So Daniel Lynch will take over in the sixth and pitches to Clemens, who pops up the first pitch. Shallow right field. Massey is out from second and grabs it with one hand. And one pitch and one out for Lynch. And this call to the bullpen is powered by Wholesale Batteries. 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I would think that if the Royals had a quick bottom of the fifth inning, Dobnak would have come out for the sixth inning, but it ended up being a long inning for good reason. The Royals scored three runs to extend their lead. And at that point, sitting around that long after laboring more tonight than his previous two starts, it was time to turn it over to the pen. And the Royals had an off day yesterday. Royce Lewis swings and misses on a changeup, and it's 0-1. So Randy Dobnak, one run, three hits over five innings. Royce Lewis was 2-for-2 against Dobnak with a double to left and a single to center. Right-hand batter takes down and away, and the count is 1-1 against Daniel Lynch, who just continues to have a remarkable season this year. Lewis swings and misses on a changeup that was down and in, and it's one ball, two strikes.

0: Daniel Lynch has appeared in 45 games before tonight. He has an out in this outing, and that drops his ERA below 2. It's at 1.99 right now. And holding opponents to a 180 batting average. So Daniel Lynch this year has turned the league into a collection of 180 hitters. Here's the 1-2 pitch, and Lewis hits a soft liner into right center field, and that's down for a hit on a 1-2 pitch. And now Royce Lewis has a base hit to all three fields.
1: The third baseman, number 22, Brooks Lee.
0: And that was a mistake pitch by Daniel. He'd like to have that one back. With the count 1-2, he threw a fastball right down the middle of the plate. And with two strikes, Lewis wasn't thinking about pulling it. And he's on with one out. 5-1 Royals in the sixth. And the pitch to Brooks Lee is way outside. One ball and no strikes. Brooks Lee has grounded out to the mound and walked. The 1-0. Is swung on and missed on a changeup. Daniel Lynch just looks so much more confident on the mound. And he would tell you that he's a lot more confident on the mound. And how often is confidence tied to someone turning the corner as a player? Here's the 1-1. And Lee fouls it away. One ball, two strikes. Daniel Lynch as a starter, you could just hear his engine revving all the way up here. I mean, he was just a high energy guy, and he worked very quickly, but maybe not for the good. Here's the 1-2. Bounced and blocked by Jensen, keeping the ball right in front of him in home plate. Two balls, two strikes.
2: It's not simple, but it sounds simple. It's I think I can do it to I know I can do it, period.
0: And how does that happen? Here's the 2-2. Check swing and a miss. And Lee strikes out on a slider. And that's the second out of the inning. And now with a left-hand hitter scheduled to hit, Minnesota's going to go to the bench. And it'll be Austin Martin, a right-hand batter. And Brian Sweeney's going to go out and talk it over with Jensen and Lynch. They were not prepared for Martin. Or maybe they were. But you have to prepare coming out of the bullpen for the hitter that's in the lineup, not the hitter that may or may not pinch hit. Two down, runner at first. Royals 5, Minnesota 1. Alan Roden had a sack fly in his two plate appearances. And now Martin. Here it comes. And it's swung on, line to second. Massey picks it on a short hop and throws to first. And that's the inning. And it's another scoreless inning for Daniel Lynch. 5.5 play. The Royals lead Minnesota 5-1.
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1: The sixth inning is our Sonic Slam inning. Our contestant, Bruce Hoffman from Holt, Missouri, throws it a home run out of the park in this inning. Bruce will win $300. Throws it a grand slam out of the park in this inning. Bruce wins $25,000 from Sonic and the Kansas City Royals.
2: Austin Martin remains in the game in right field after pinch hitting for Roden last half inning. And Joe Ryan is back out for the bottom of the sixth with the Royals leading 5-1. And he'll face Lofton, Collins, and Rave. One of the Royals' runs is unearned. And the pitch to Lofton is in for a strike. The Royals scored two right out of the gate. They got two runs in the first inning on RBIs from Salvi and Massey. Here's the one strike pitch. And Lofton hits a high foul off of first. Lewis runs to the dugout suite, but it's into the fourth row. And it's 0-2. So the Royals scored two in the first, and they led 2-0 until Minnesota scored their only run against Dobnak in the fourth. And it was 2-1 until the Royals scored three in the fifth and one run unearned. So Joe Ryan's given up five runs, four earned on seven hits. Lofton is 0-2. And he takes way outside, one ball, two strikes. The windup and the pitch to Lofton, and it's fouled away. Still a ball and two strikes. The big story tonight offensively for the Royals is Bobby Witt Jr.'s return, and he's 3-for-3 with two runs scored and two RBIs. Here's the pitch, swung on, line foul, wide of third.

Here's Joe Ryan's pitch. And a breaking ball is down and away. Two balls, two strikes. Two and two on Lofton. Here it comes. And it is a strike over the outside edge. Lofton looks at home plate umpire Willie Trainer, but does not challenge. So that's three strikeouts, just three strikeouts for Joe Ryan. And here's Collins, who has grounded out twice, both to the right side. And he takes a fastball strike over the inside edge. On Collins, who grew up in Minnesota and was a Twins fan. So he's always happy to be playing against his hometown team. Here's the 1-1. It is inside. Two balls, one strike. When I asked him who his favorite players were, it was the obvious. Joe Mauer, who's in the Hall of Fame. And Justin Morneau, who isn't here now, but he is a Twins broadcaster. Collins takes outside. Three balls, one strike. Nobody on. 5-1 Royals in the bottom of the sixth. The pitch. Check swing. Called strike. And it's 3-2. Stu is telling you last inning, as the Royals were rallying for three, that Cody Funderburk was warming up in the bullpen, and he has been warming up this entire inning. Here's the 3-2 to Collins, and he takes inside for a one-out walk, and now let's keep an eye on the Minnesota dugout. That is the second walk given up by Ryan, and 5 1/3. And here comes manager Derek Shelton.

0: So with John Rave, Kyle Isbell, and Carter Jensen, left-hand batters all coming up, you could feel that coming if Collins reached. And indeed, the Twins will go to the pen. One on, one out, bottom of the sixth, the Royals lead Minnesota 5-1.
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0: 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And it's the big lefty, Cody Funderburk, out of the Minnesota bullpen. Royals 5, Minnesota 1. In the bottom of the sixth, Isaac Collins had just walked against Joe Ryan. So he's at first with one out. And Funderburk faces John Rave, who is 0 for 2. Collins goes on first movement, and a bunt is down, and Funderburk fields and makes an unbelievable play to get Rave for the out. Collins moves up to second base. It is very rare to see a left-hand pitcher make a play like that on a bunt. It was perfectly placed by Rave. If anything, maybe he would have wanted to bunt it a little bit harder, but Funderburk, who's a big man, was able to reposition himself and sprint from the mound, backhand the ball in between the mound and first base, and shovel with his glove for the out. Fouled away by Kyle Isbell. No balls and one strike. I don't know if I've seen a left-hand pitcher make a play like that, Denny.
8: No, that's a dangerous play because, as you described, flipping the ball out of your glove on the backhand. And he has a big glove, so that ball could be anywhere in that glove, even in the webbing.
0: High bouncer to second is fielded by Clemens, and he throws at Isbell to end the inning.
8: If that ball gets caught in the webbing of their glove, if you try to do that, it's either going to sail over the first baseman's head or stay in the glove.
0: Funderburk made the perfect play. So the Royals leave a man, and at the end of six, the Royals lead Minnesota 5-1.
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2: 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Schreiber will get Luke Keyshaw to begin the seventh inning. And the first pitch is up and away, ball one to the right-hand batter. Keyshaw has pulled the ball on the ground twice and is grounded to third and grounded to short. Here's the 1-0. Check swing, called strike across the knees, and it's 1-1. Daniel Lynch pitched the sixth inning. He gave up a one-out single, and that's it. He had a strikeout for another scoreless inning, dropping his ERA under two. Keyshaw takes down and away. Jensen tried to frame it. 2-1. This is the 8-9-1 part of the order. Keyshaw, Kreidler, and Larnick. And the 2-1 pitch from Schreiber. Swung on and fouled away over the Royals dugout and back in the lower level. 2-2. Randy Dobnak gave up one run over five innings. He has allowed one run in his last 18 and a third innings. Here's the 2-2 pitch from Schreiber. Keyshaw takes a called third strike over the outside edge. Got him with a fastball looking. One down. That pitch was outside. Keyshaw did not challenge. I mean, that was, by today's standards, that was quite a bit outside. And he froze for a moment. Keyshaw did, like he was thinking about a challenge and just hit the road. Now Kreidler fouls it away at the plate. 0-1. John Schreiber has appeared in 45 games before tonight. He has one save. His ERA is 3.76. Outside, one ball, one strike. He has allowed fewer hits than innings pitched, 39 hits in 41 innings. But he has given up seven home runs. His opponent's batting average is 260. High fly ball, deep left center field. Collins is back. He's at the track. He's at the wall, and he's got it. Now, that one doesn't make sense at all because it sounded good. It looked good. And as you know, it is much shorter to left center field this year. And if you look at the flags, the wind is blowing out in that direction. And I think Isaac Collins was thinking like I was because he went sprinting to the wall and then he looked up and he had to stop and come back from the warning track onto the grass. So two down and now Trevor Larnick, 5-1 Royals in the seventh. And Larnick takes outside, ball one.
3: If I was Kreidler, I would blame it on the bat.
2: Must have been.
3: Yeah.
2: That had home run or at least to the wall written all over it. Larnick checks his swing and takes inside 2-0. But Collins was thinking the same thing.
3: Yeah,
2: I mean, he turned, he put his head down and ran as hard as he could to the spot where he thought the ball was going to be, and he was right with the direction but not the location, and he had to come back in again. Inside to Larnick, 3-0.
3: In the outfield, you old outfielder, you can read the swing, but how much can you hear as far as contact with the bat way in the outfield?
2: You can hear it.
3: Yeah, you know.
2: Yep.
3: You can tell.

0: pitch low, and Larnach walks on four straight. Now you're talking to someone who played basically his entire career with aluminum bats, so, and much smaller crowds than this. But I think big league outfielders will tell you that even at this level, you can still hear the sound, unless it's a big moment and the crowd is cheering a big hit or something like that. But I thought that sounded good.
1: It did.
0: Jeffers takes a fastball for a strike. And the first thing I did after Collins made the catch was check the flags. And I thought maybe it had gone into the wind, but the flags would tell you that the wind was behind that ball. Here's the 0-1 to Jeffers, and he jumps back and takes a slider for a strike.
2: Proving once again about baseball, you don't know nothing.
0: Cue Louis Tiant.
2: Yep.
0: Jeffers is 0-3. Here's Shriver's two-strike pitch, and it's outside. One ball, two strikes. Royals 5, Minnesota 1. Two outs, seventh inning. And Minnesota has a runner at first. Larnach, who has a short lead, held by Caglione. The pitch is a strike over the outside edge. So John Shriver has a scoreless top of the seventh with two strikeouts, both looking. Time to stretch at Kauffman Stadium. The Royals lead Minnesota 5-1.
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0: 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It's been a good night for the Royals so far. They lead 5-1. Coming up in the bottom of the seventh inning with the top of the order. Cody Funderburk recorded the last two outs of the sixth in relief of Joe Ryan, and he stays in for the seventh. And the pitch to Jensen is inside. Carter struck out in his first two at-bats, but then he walked against Ryan in the fifth and came around to score. Swing and a foul tip, and the count is 1-1. Jensen, Jr., and Caglione are coming up. Fastball is outside. Minnesota's
9: the ball. The catcher challenge.
0: Minnesota's going to challenge. Both teams have two ABS challenges remaining, and the pitch was a strike.
9: Calls overturned. Minnesota has two challenges remaining.
0: So make it 1-2 on Carter Jensen. He swings and hits it to the gap, right center field, but Keyshaw comes over and makes a catch and almost overran it. That ball had some crazy spin on it. And Jensen is out number one.

0: now Bobby Witt Jr., who is 3-for-3 tonight in his return from the injured list. He singled to center and scored in the first inning. He singled to right in the third, and then he doubled to left up the left field line and drove in two and eventually scored in the fifth. So he has a hit to all three fields. And the pitch is in for a strike. Bobby had been 0 for his last 10 coming into tonight, playing with that sore back. And he swings and fouls it away, and the count is no balls and two strikes. A few injuries in particular, Denny, that I say are very baseball specific and hard to heal. Outside, one ball, two strikes. Lower back, hamstrings, and calf muscles.
1: Mm-hmm.
0: And I will give you my theory and see what you think. Bobby steps out for a moment. Every other sport has some sort of constant movement. Not a whole lot of standing around. But with baseball, there's a lot of standing around. Here's the 1-2. And Junior takes a backdoor breaking ball for a strike, and now he will challenge.
2: Pitcher's called a strike. The batter's challenging.
0: I think it may have clipped the down and away corner. And it did.
2: Strike is confirmed. The batter's out. Kansas City has one challenge remaining.
0: So two down.
3: Good call by you.
0: Thank you. I was just looking at the screen. But anyway, I think if you have a sore hamstring, sore calf, sore lower back, with a lot of sports, just the constant movement keeps the blood flowing through that area. But in baseball, there's a lot of standing around. Aguilón takes a strike, and then suddenly you have to fire those muscles out of nowhere. Jack Caglione is 2-for-3, and the pitch is in for a strike, and it's 0-2.
3: Example, you're the batter, and you hit a slow ground ball on the infield that has a good chance of being an infield hit, and you bust it to first base out of the batter's box as hard as you can.
0: There's a check swing and a strikeout to Caglione.
3: Then you get halfway to first, and the hamstring explodes.
0: That's not good.
3: No.
0: And you probably haven't run hard for an hour, right?
3: Right. Yep.
0: Three up, three down, 5-1 Royals to the eighth.
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0: Five, Minnesota one, with Steven Cruz, who came up through the Twins organization, taking over in the top of the eighth. We are live from the IBEW Local 124 broadcast booth at Kauffman Stadium, and sitting to my right in that same broadcast booth is Denny Matthews.

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1: We are.
2: To this point. So Stephen Cruz faces the switch hitter Bell, who hits one a mile high and pretty far to deep right center field and gone. So one pitch, one long high fly ball that left the ballpark for Josh Bell with his 14th home run. It is 5-2 Royals. Cruz pitched on Sunday out in Colorado. Pitched a 1-2-3 eighth inning. The batter is Cody Clemens. He is 0-3. Right-hander to the left-handed batter, and the pitch is inside, ball one. Cruz with a little hesitation as he kicked before delivering, and the pitch off the plate to make the count 2-2. Late swing on a fastball and foul into the upper deck, third base side. 2-1. Bell's home run, by the way, his 14th. The 2-1 pitch misses away. 3-1 on left-hander hitting Cody Clemens. Royce Lewis to follow. And Lewis has been on three times. Cruz deals and a line shot. Nice stop on a back end by Massey. And the throw to first in time. That was a bullet. And Massey had to lunge to his right and back end that hot one hopper. Man, that ball was really squared up. That was an excellent play by Michael Massey. So one down, and now Lewis, who has singled twice and doubled once. And he's 3-3. Right-handed batter takes a little bit inside from Cruz. 1-0. Stephen Cruz getting the sign from Carter Jensen, and now in comes the 1-0 pitch, and it's way low and outside. Cruz has an ERA of 1.50 over his last 18 appearances. Now that covers 2 starts. We'll go back to June the 23rd. The high chopper, third base, it's a fair ball, and throwing across his body on one hop, but safe at first is the throw. Pulled Caglione off the base into foul territory. The high chopping ground ball to third turns into an infield hit for Royce Lewis, who is now 4-4. We were talking about the former third baseman with the Cardinals, the 14-time Gold Glove winner, Arenado. He makes that play so well, so often, it's ridiculous. There's a foul ball. There's an air charge to Lofton on that play. But, man, that's a very tough play because he's in foul ground with all his momentum going toward the third base dugout and throwing across your body.
1: That is not an error.
2: No. No. No part of that was an error. Big swing by Brooks Lee, and he missed in 2. No balls, 2.
1: But, just to be fair, Nolan Brooks Beltre is the official scorer tonight.
2: No balls, 2. And the pitch is going outside. One and two, the count.
1: And if your name is Nolan Brooks Beltre, you have very high standards for

0: plays at third base.
1: Yes. Brooks Lee, the hitter, takes a pitch outside. He was named Brooks for Robinson, right? As the story goes, and I don't know if I believe it in its entirety, but his dad's favorite player was first the 2-2 pitch. A high, lazy fly ball to the left. Collins says, I'll handle this one, and does. And that is out number two. His dad's favorite player was Lou Brock. So had he named him for Lou Brock, you're talking about broccoli, and that sounds like a leafy green vegetable.
0: And you also don't want to name him Lou Lee.
1: No.
0: That doesn't sound like a Major League Baseball player.
1: It does not. Austin Martin at the plate. Cruz brings it home. And that pitch was off the plate, barely, and one ball, no strikes. Next pitch, fastball, swung late, fouled off. Cruz had a little extra on that fastball, and Martin could not get around on it. He couldn't handle that fastball, and the count is even at one ball, one strike. Two balls and a strike as Cruz missed with a cutter. 2-1 to Austin Martin. He's 0-1, and he hits a fly ball to center. Isbell to his left to make the play and end the inning. So Bell leadoff home run. We go now to the bottom of the eighth. Royals 5, Minnesota 2.
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1: Royals in front, 5-2. We go to the bottom of the eighth. Travis Adams comes into the game for the Twins. He'll be pitching to Perez, Massey, and Lofton. Salvi drove in the first run in the first inning. He gets jammed. It's a roller just barely foul at the first baseline, strike one. Perez sack fly got Bobby Witt Jr. home. Bobby Witt has three hits in his return from the injured list. Adams, right-hander, and his 0-1 pitch.

0: fly ball double, perfectly placed right between Keyshaw and Martin in right field. So Adams did what he wanted to do. He got Salvi reaching for a pitch, which wasn't a strike. It was down and away. And Salvi is kind of flinging the bat at the pitch, and he placed it perfectly right between the center fielder and right fielder. Salvi getting a hand as he goes back to the dugout. Congratulations all around, and out at second base, running now for Perez, will be Tyler Tolbert. Michael Nassi with an RBI double in the first inning. He's one out of three, and he's played an excellent second base tonight. So Tolbert's at second. Massey digs in against the right-hander. In comes a fastball, and it's just off the outside corner, or on the outside corner, I should say. The ball's one strike. Michael, after his first inning double, is grounded to first and flied out to center. Next pitch, and it's thrown inside. One ball, one strike. Royals have 5 runs, 8 hits. Minnesota 2 runs on 5. A look back at second by Adams, and the pitch is made, and a high drive way down the right field line, but way foul. And 1-2 on Massey. Working on his lead at second. Massey looks at a pitch upstairs. The count is even, 2 balls, 2 strikes. Bobby Witt tonight has scored twice. He is driven into Massey, fly ball center field. Shaw to his right to make the catch. Tolbert will stay at second. Here comes Nick Lofton. Nick has been locked out so far. He's 0 for 3. Bobby Witt, Ryan, missed 11 games. And you know how much he wants to be in there every day and is when healthy. So he began to have some lower back problems and went on the injured list. First pitch to Lofton is a strike on the inside corner. Now he returns tonight, and to me, he looks fresh and eager and ready to go. I think maybe as much as he would hate to miss 11 games, it might have helped him, might have recharged this battery, refreshed him. It's a long season, and some very hot days over the last month or so. And he just looks like he's refreshed and ready to pound it down to the end of the season.
1: Physically and mentally.
0: Yeah. The ball's one strike. Next pitch to Nick Lofton is a little bit low.
1: And he tries so hard, and he plays so hard. And he just looks very relaxed tonight. His swings have been nice and easy.
0: Yep.
1: He was fouling a lot of balls away before he went down, you know. Maybe trying to give that swing a little extra.
0: Mm-hmm. Lofton laid off that pitch, which missed outside, down and away. 2 balls, 1 strike. 5-2 Royals. Bottom of the 8th. Game 1 of the 3-game series. Travis Adams' next pitch. He was tempted to swing, held up.

0: Three balls, one strike. Next one to Lofton, and it's inside. He walked it. So the Royals have two on, one out. So a chance here in the bottom of the eighth to really make it tough on the Minnesota Twins. Now a meeting in the center of the diamond as the Royals have two on with just that one away, and Collins coming up. This is the first game of the three-game series. All three games will be 6:40 first pitch. Pitching matchup for tomorrow night, it'll be Noah Cameron for the Royals. Dean Kramer will pitch for the Twins. Kramer's 1-4 with a high earned run average, 6.5. Noah's 5-8 with a 4.5, and he's coming off an excellent outing, Noah Cameron. Isaac Collins up there left-handed, and he takes strike one. He was tempted to swing. He twitched, but
1: the pitch
0: didn't
1: was
0: pull the trigger.
1: Strike. The batter's challenging.
0: Collins has challenged the location of that pitch, which was a strike.
1: Ball strike is confirmed.
0: So the count is
1: 0-1.
0: John Rave will be next. Runners first and second, one out. Twins hoping for a double play to stay in the game, but Collins up there left-handed and a good runner, tough to double. This pitch is a little bit inside. One ball, one strike. Two on, one out. And the pitch. Over but low, two balls, one strike. So Cameron and Kramer in the game tomorrow night, and then Thursday night, Michael Walker for the Royals, Bailey Ober for Minnesota. And a swing and a miss by Isaac Collins, and the count runs to 2-2. Target set, and a 2-2 pitch. Foul back. I think that foul ball might have gotten the booth had it been for the net not being raised as it was a little bit higher a few years ago.
2: And a bad trajectory had it come to
0: the booth. Yeah. That would have been duckable and not catchable. Check swing, one hopper to third, fumble, recover, stepped on third, high throw to first, safe at first, but out at third, and now Lofton is going to reach third base. So there'll be an error on that play. Lee, the third baseman, moving toward the foul line, got his glove on it, knocked it down, and still able to step on third. So they get the force out, and then he gunned it to first, hoping for the double play, but there was nothing smooth about that play for Lee at all. Well, Derek Sheldon, the manager, is headed toward the mound, and Minnesota is going to bring in Rogers. So we are in the eighth inning. Rogers coming in. Rave is the scheduled hitter, and the score, Royals 5, Minnesota 2.
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4: Left-hander Taylor Rogers has been brought in to face John Rabe, and now the Royals have gone to a pinch hitter for John Rabe. It'll be Starling Marte. So the Royals get the right-handed batter against the lefty Taylor Rogers. Rogers pitched the eighth inning on Saturday in Seattle. We mentioned early in the broadcast tonight that Minnesota lost two games to the Mariners, both Mariners walk-offs. So. And Marte hammers one into deep left center field. It's at the fence, and it's going to one-hop the wall. That's going to score two, and the Royals have blown it open. And the move, bringing in Marte to hit for John Rabe, has paid off in two more runs. And the Royals now have a very comfortable 7-2 advantage. So the first pitch was a hanging breaking ball that was moving right into the right-handed hitting Marte swing. And boy, he put a sweet swing on it. One hop the fence in deepest left center field. So that was Marte's first pinch hit of the season for the Royals. And that puts a pretty good dent in the game. And now Kyle Isbell takes a breaking ball for a strike. Kyle tonight, one out of three, a single and a run scored. Marte at second, two down, and a ground ball up the middle and into center field. Here comes Marte around third, and he will score. It is 8-2 Royals. So Kyle Isbell, a two-hit game. So Rogers was certainly not the answer for the Twins. Getting Marte at the plate paid off. And now three runs. So 5-2 has become 8-2, and the Twins are down to their last three outs. And Carter Jensen facing the lefty, and he takes a fastball up too high, ball one. It all started with a double by Salvador Perez. And now ball two, 2-0. Carter Jensen, 0-for-3 with a walk and a run scored. Lefty against lefty in the 2-0 pitch. There's a curveball on outside, 3-0 with Bobby Witt next. So the Royals now with 10 hits, 8 runs. Minnesota just 6 hits and 2 runs. Rogers next pitch, fastball strike, and it's 3-1. Offensively, Minnesota has just one hit since the fourth inning. 3-1 pitch. Fastball is swung late, sliced foul down the left field line, and a full count of 3-2.
5: 8 runs tonight. That was the Royals.

0: Most total over the weekend at Coors Field, where you expect to pile up the runs.
1: Yeah.
0: In the three-game series at Minnesota last week, they scored 9 total runs. And in the four-game series at Detroit, they scored 12 total runs. So they haven't had a game like this in a long time.
2: Nope. 3-2 pitch with the runner going from first, and it's a strike call with ball four.
3: The previous pitch was called the ball. The catcher challenged it.
0: It's going to be high.
2: Twins are...
3: The call ball is confirmed. Minnesota has one
2: challenging, and the challenge is not answered. It's very high, as Ryan just said. You can see that with the naked eye. Is your eye naked right now?
0: No, I have my glasses on. Plus, that would be very inappropriate,
2: yes,
0: considering how many kids are here tonight.
2: So runners at first and second for Bobby Witt, who can really put the cap on a big night offensively, and he takes a pitch right through there, strike one. Carter Jensen drawing that walk on for the second time, both times drawing walks. One strike on Witt, two on, two out, three in. The pitch is way inside. One ball, one strike. Rodgers set and pitches, and a fastball fouled off. Taylor Rodgers, born in Denver, lives in Littleton, Colorado. 6'3", 190. Rodgers' next pitch to Bobby Witt is just off the outside edge, and the count is 2 balls, 2 strikes. Rodgers started his big league career with the Twins back in 2016. Then in 22, he went to San Diego, then Milwaukee, then San Francisco, then Cincinnati, then the White Sox. He's back with the Twins, and a high fly ball off the bat of Witt, center field. In comes Keyshaw to make the play. The Royals have pretty well put the game to bed as they come up with 3. And as we go to the ninth, Royals 8, Minnesota 2.
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1: Ninth inning, game one of the three-game series, and the Royals in great shape to take the opener with an 8-2 advantage over the Twins. Nate Pearson comes in to pitch for the Royals. And he will get the 8-9-1 hitters in the Minnesota batting order. Pearson pitched in the series finale in Denver on Sunday. Worked a 1-2-3 seventh inning on just 9 pitches. He threw 9 pitches, 7 of which were strikes. And that's what he'll try to do here, is fill up the strike zone and let the defense go to work. And that's

0: does with his first pitch. Strike one to Luke Keyshaw. Keyshaw is hitless. He is 0 for 3. Pearson's next pitch is a little bit low. One ball, one strike. Nate Pearson now with six straight scoreless outings, and that covers six innings. And a little blooper that's going to drop over the head of Witt in short left field. That was a good pitch. And Keyshaw was jammed, but he was strong enough just to muscle it over Bobby Witt and drop it into short left center field. So a leadoff single. And that will bring up Kreidler, the number nine hitter. Ryan Kreidler has walked, grounded to third, flied out to deep left. Right-handed batter, and a pitch high and over the head of the catcher Jensen, and all the way back to the screen, and that would be a wild pitch. Pearson brings it in, a high towering fly ball into left field. Collins waiting for it to come down and makes the play. So Keyshaw in second with one away and out of the top of the order. The batter is Trevor Larnick. He's been on twice, two walks, he's 0 for 2. One out, ninth inning, 8-2 Royals. Pearson brings it in, and there's a strike, and the count's 0-1. Nate Pearson, over the last six games, has retired 16 of the 21 batters that he has faced. Now with that hit, he surrendered just two hits, and now a high, towering foul ball that's going to drop in front of us, and into the seats it goes. Young lady down there short hopped it, but not cleanly, but there was a gentleman who, across the aisle from her, picked it up and handed the ball to her.
1: She blocked it like a catcher would with her chest, and the adrenaline is starting to wear off right now.
0: But she has a ball. Well, there's a fly ball into center, and it's going to be caught by Isbell. They're two men out. So Larnick flies to center. Up Ryan Jeffers. Jeffers is 0 for 4. We mentioned Minnesota with just seven hits, and the Royals pitching staff has done a very good job with the top of their order. Foul ball roll over toward the Royals dugout off the bat of Jeffers, and strike one. Trevor Larnick, their leadoff hitter, is 0 for 3. He has been on twice with two walks, but no hits. Jeffers, 0 for 4. Josh Bell has accounted for one of their runs with a home run, but it was in a leadoff spot, so it was worth only one run. One ball, one strike now on Ryan Jeffers, right-handed hitting catcher. Cody Clemens, their cleanup hitter, 0 for 4. Ground ball third, nice big hop Lofton. The throw across is in time, and the Royals have claimed a victory in game one of the three-game series. Final score, Royals 8, Minnesota 2, and we'll be right back.

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10: Banged into deep right center field. It's at the fence.
11: That's an opposite field homer for Salvador Perez.
12: A liner into the right field seats.
13: His second long ball of the night.
12: And the Royals have hung a 10 spot on the board.
10: Royals have bombarded the former Cy Young Award winner.
11: Swing and a miss. He struck him out.
14: An insane heater from Lucas Irsay.
11: He blew a fastball by him at 99.
10: Steps on the bag. This game is over.
15: Welcome to the Midwest Marine Boats postgame show. Midwest Marine Boats, it's not just a boat, it's a lifestyle.
10: 8-2, Royals final score tonight as the Royals win game one of the three-game set against the Minnesota Twins. And Ryan, I would call it a very efficient win in all categories. Pitching, defense was good. Offense got things going with two in the first, three more in the fifth, and the Twins were chasing the game the entire night, and then the Royals put it away late.
16: Five more runs against Joe Ryan. One run was unearned. And Bobby Witt Jr. and Kyle Isbell back in the lineup, they had five hits, three runs scored, and three RBIs.
10: That is an efficient offense.
16: Yep.
10: Defense was good. Massey, I thought, made a terrific

0: play on a hot one hopper backhand. The defense held together. Minnesota committed two errors in the game to help things along, and Dobnak did a good job of throwing strikes and setting the tone.
1: He's on a roll, isn't he?
0: Yeah,
1: he's given up one earned run in his last 18 and a third innings.
0: So they'll hand the ball to Noah Cameron tomorrow night. Noah will be after win number six after a very good outing in his last pitching performance, and we'll see what he has tomorrow night. His mound opponent will be Dean Kramer. So until tomorrow night, Denny Matthews, good night from Kauffman Stadium. Now Ryan has the totals.
1: The Royals had 8 runs, 10 hits, 1 error, 6 left. Minnesota had 2 runs, 7 hits, 2 errors, and 9 left. The winner was Randy Dobnak. He is 2-0, both wins against Minnesota. He allowed 1 run, 3 hits over 5 innings. Joe Ryan takes a loss. He's 6-8 and 0-2 against the Royals this year in 3 starts. He gave up 5 runs, 4 earned over 5 1/3 innings. There was one home run. It was hit by Minnesota's Josh Bell. It was his 14th of the year. Time of game was 2 hours, 38 minutes. The attendance was 20,177. The Royals improved to 47-67. Minnesota drops to 56-58. 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So a good start for the Royals on this homestand and bouncing back against Minnesota. The Royals have now won the season series from the Twins. They're now 7-4 with 2 to go. Here's Royals manager Matt Quatrero.
2: Medium ceremony with Salvi and then him helping out right away there in the first inning.
3: Yeah, I mean, I love the fact his family was out there, how much they mean to him, and the reaction from the crowd the whole night, every video they showed, you know, even prior to the game, all those kinds of things. I mean, he deserves that, right? I mean, it's something that, you know, there was one milestone that we were celebrating, but he deserves that for the whole body of work that, you know, he's been here, and it's nice that it's not a retirement thing or any of that. So it was awesome. I was happy to be a part of it and get to witness it, because that's history, and baseball history is really, really special. But he contributed in the first, contributed in the eighth, you know, got on base there. That run ends up being a big run for us. And you heard him here in the afternoon, you know, talk about winning. So it's very fitting that we won the game on the day that he was celebrated.
4: With Bobby being away for 11 games on the injury list, comes back, it was like he didn't miss a beat today for you guys.
3: Yeah, tough. It's tough. 3 hits, you know. The two-run double was huge, obviously, that, you know, to expand there, get a little bit of breathing room. You know, 2-1 game is tight, but first pitch, I'm not sure what that was, whether it was a sinker or slider. I'm not sure what the pitch was, but regardless, for him to go there and then the heads-up base running to go to third on the overthrow, you know, that's another big run when he scores on the contact play, and for Carter to score from first on that is big.
2: Yes, 11 games isn't a ton, but it's also not nothing. Did you guys ever think about him needing a rehab assignment? It seemed like he just kind of got right back in it.
3: Yeah, I mean, I think we felt really good because of the volume he was able to put on his legs and his body, and then, you know, from being able to take game speed swings off the machine in the cage, the traject machine. So I felt good about it. Now, if it had gone another 3-4 days, maybe we would have considered it. But at the same time, somebody like that, I'd rather have him out here playing and then maybe have to manage the workload more than have him in a minor league game.
5: What about the night that Izzy put together, just finally seeing him back out there for you guys, know how much you value him at the bottom of the lineup there?
3: Yeah, not only at the bottom of the, he got the one inning going with the base hit, but it's just very comforting when he's in center field, right? I mean, he just has those instincts. He knows where to be. He plays the ball exceptionally well. And it was nice to hear the crowd react to him come up to the plate too.
4: What's that about Randy Dobnak just on the mound today?
3: Yeah, it was so, like, the first couple innings, very similar. Low pitch count, efficient ground balls. And then they made him work a little bit. You know, his pitch

0: now climbed up there in the third and fourth. You know, they put ran some deep counts, but he keeps throwing strikes, and that's what's really important because he makes them beat you.
1: Is that an adjustment you think they started to make against him?
0: Maybe. I mean, there were a lot of foul balls too, so you know that. Even the first at bat from Roden, there were a bunch of foul balls. Kreidler had a deep at bat. So, I mean, you know, I don't know if they made an adjustment or if some of those pitches were, you know, right on the edges. I'm not exactly sure. But regardless, he doesn't give in. He just keeps throwing strikes.
1: Keep asking you about him, but the stretch that he's on, how much is it just helping you guys with the innings and also but the quality innings?
0: Yeah, I mean, what's he giving up? Two runs in a month or something like that? I mean, that's. Obviously, who can expect that of any pitcher? But like we've talked about a lot, he knows who he is. He understands what he has to do to be successful. And right now, he's executing at a high level.
2: What'd you make of Jack's defensive play in the third inning near the diving stops?
0: Yeah, he was involved early. There were three PFP plays right out of the gate, two in the first and one in the third. Coincidentally, he was out there for early work with Hosey today. They put a lot of work in on the throwing and on his footwork. So, you know, he hasn't played a ton of games in the big leagues at first, so he's going to continue to learn, but he had a really nice game today.
3: At the plate, would you like to see him pull the ball more and lift?
0: Who's that?
3: Caglione. Or are they okay with kind of spraying it?
0: His power is so, you know, all over the place and prodigious that I don't care where he hits it. You know, we've seen him when he goes on those hot streaks, he hits them to left. He can line them out to left. So he's going to hit home runs and he'll pull plenty of balls in the air, but to be consistently making contact, you know, good contact, doesn't matter where he hits it.
1: You guys have expanded in the eighth, but to have Nate Pearson come in for the ninth, what do you like about him?
0: Well, we like a lot about him. I mean, he's got quality pitches. He's been in some big spots before. He's got some reps under his belt, but we're trying to get him on a regular routine because prior to him coming here, he had gone 2+ weeks without pitching in a game and then pitched and then maybe 4 or 5 days off. So we want to start to get his workload up so we can really see what he is and hopefully he's a part of us moving forward. But his stuff is good. It's good to righties, it's good to lefties, and the strike throwing has been good since he's been here, and when he's in the zone he's going to be tough. Yeah, I don't see why it wouldn't, but it might take a little while to get there just based on his previous work.
4: 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And that's who Stu will have coming up, along with scores from other games here on the Royals Baseball Network.
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1: All right, Salvador Perez, this was your night before the game started. How did it feel to have a ceremony, to have the home fans show you the love before the game?
2: Amazing, amazing. It was pretty good. I want to thank the fans. Thank you for coming today and support me. I really appreciate that. You know, see my family in the field, see Joel Gray. You know, and the most important thing that we win tonight.
1: And you certainly did that. I want to talk about the win, but to see that flag go up in right field, the 318 with the Salvi logo on it and the logo behind the plate, that was a nice touch, wasn't it?
2: That was pretty good. I got a lot of fear in my body when I saw that flag, when I saw the logo. That was pretty special night for me.
1: And you mentioned George and what that meant to have him speak.
2: Amazing. You know, every time you're around a Hall of Famer like him, the way he plays this game in Kansas City, you know, I just like to be like him. That was pretty awesome.
1: And in the first inning, you guys got two runs. They were very big to get that early lead, and you get the sack fly to drive in a run.
2: I was pretty good. I just tried to do my job. I tried to get it in the air, you know. Ryan, he's a pretty good guy. He just needs a pitcher right there, so I can get it in the air and help my team to win.
1: And a double later. What does it mean to have Bobby and to have Kyle Isbell back?
2: They're doing a pretty good job tonight, you know. We didn't miss Junior a lot. He's doing what he do every night, you know. He helped his team to win.
1: Well, you're doing what you do every night, too. Congratulations again on the home run, and so glad that this crowd of better than 20,000 was here to share it with you.
2: Thank you, amigo. Thank you.
1: Salvador Perez, a big part of a Royals 8-2 win as they get the home stand started off right. You're listening to the Midwest Marine Boats postgame show.
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1: 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Again, an 8-2 win to get the homestand started off right, and the Royals got the game started off right as Randy Dobnak got three ground ball outs to start the top of the first inning, and the offense with one up, Bobby Witt, a base hit. Jack Caglione singled him over to third, and up came Salvador Perez. He drove in the first run with a sack fly, and the next batter was Michael Massey.
10: Ryan looks at first and brings it home to the Royals second baseman. He rams one into left center field. That's in the gap and down. Here comes Caglione around third base, and the relay throw is not going to be made, and it's 2-0. Michael.

0: Massey hammers one into the gap in left center field. So a double for Massey gives him RBI number 38.
1: So that made it a 2-0 lead in the first. Twins got one of them back with a run on the top of the fourth. So it's 2-1 Royals going to the bottom of inning number five with one out Kyle Isbell, who, like Bobby, came off the injured list tonight and had a good evening. He singled in his second at bat, and then Carter Jensen drew a walk, and that brought up the other guy we're talking about coming back tonight, Bobby Witt Jr., who was already 2-for-2 when he came up in that fifth inning. Seemed longer. First pitch is grounded fair by the third baseman, Lee, down the left field line into the corner. Here comes Isbell around third to score. Now Jensen being waved home. He'll score. And Bobby on an overthrow home will go to third base and takes a wide turn there. The catcher, Jeffers, recovers, picks it up. Bobby gets to third. He brings in a pair, and the Royals lead it 4-1. And they would add another run as Caglione brought in a run one batter later. And so the Royals put up three in the fifth. They would put up three more in the eighth, and two of them when Starling Marte came up as a pinch hitter in that eighth inning with a couple of runners on.
0: And Marte hammers one into deep left center field. It's at the fence, and it's going to one-hop the wall. That's going to score two, and the Royals have blown it open. And the move, bringing in Marte to hit for John Rave, has paid off in two more runs. And the Royals now have a very comfortable 7-2 advantage.
1: And they would get one more when the next batter, Kyle Isbell, brought in a run with a base hit up the middle. And totaled up to 8 runs, 8-2 the win. Those are our electric plays of the game. They're presented by Stako Electric Construction Company, the official electrical contractor of the Kansas City Royals. So an 8-2 Royals win here tonight. 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
1: 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A warm night. A very energized home crowd of better than 20,000 honoring Salvi before the game. And then Salvi, a big contributor as the Royals put together good offense, good pitching, and an 8-2 win over Minnesota. Game two of this homestand in this series is tomorrow night. Remember, all three of these games against the Twins are night games. So 6:40 tomorrow night, Wednesday, 6:40 Thursday as well before the Cubs come in this weekend. So get your tickets. Hope to see you tomorrow night. Royals.com for

0: against as Noah Cameron pitches for KC, and Dean Kramer will go for Minnesota. And tomorrow's the 6:41 pitch, so we'll be on with the pregame show beginning at 6 o'clock. For those of you listening on our flagship station in Kansas City, 96.5 The Fan, stay tuned for Vern's postgame show with Josh Vernier. It's also available on the Odyssey app. And the final score tonight, Royals 8, Twins 2. For Denny Matthews, Ryan Lefevre, and our producer-engineer Eric Guthrie, Steve Stewart, saying goodnight from Kauffman Stadium.
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2: Here's a look at your forecast. Partly cloudy skies tonight with a low of 68. Chance for storms tomorrow, high of 79. Overcast skies. Overcast tomorrow night. Chance for storms, lows around 64. Low 80s Thursday with a slight chance of thunderstorms. Turning warmer Friday with highs in the mid-80s. Chance for storms continues. I'm staff meteorologist Derek Height. Right now, it's 75 degrees.
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1: Fox News, I'm Ted Lindner. A heavily armed man arrested outside a Trump National Golf Course in California just days before President Trump's trip to the West Coast.
2: An armed man said to be monitoring security planning activities arrested on Sunday with a cache of weapons and body armor. 38-year-old Janine John Taylor from Downey, California, taken into custody in Rancho Palos Verdes by plainclothes FBI agents after they spotted his suspicious activity.
1: Fox's Kevin Cork, the suspect accused of setting an Eastern Washington State wildfire, making his first court appearance.
3: The defendant, appearing by video from jail, gave his name for the record.
4: Aaron Forrest Farinacci.
3: He's been charged with intentionally setting the wildfire that has destroyed hundreds of structures and forced tens of thousands to evacuate areas near Spokane.
1: Fox's Kurnal Scott. 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

Here's a look at your forecast. Partly cloudy skies tonight with a low of 68. Chance for storms tomorrow, high of 79. Overcast skies. Overcast tomorrow night. Chance for storms, lows around 64. Low 80s Thursday with a slight chance of thunderstorms. Turning warmer Friday with highs in the mid 80s. Chance for storms continues. I'm staff meteorologist Derek Height. Right now, 73.

0: Here's a look at your forecast. Partly cloudy skies tonight with a low of 68. Chance for storms tomorrow, high of 79. Overcast skies. Overcast tomorrow night. Chance for storms, lows around 64. Low 80s Thursday with a slight chance of thunderstorms. Turning warmer Friday with highs in the mid 80s. Chance for storms continues. I'm staff meteorologist Derek Height. Right now, 73.
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1: Fox News, I'm Sue Gussman. Trump-backed Representative John James has won Michigan's GOP primary for governor, besting millionaire businessman Perry Johnson. The state Secretary of State Jocelyn Benson capturing the Democratic nod to succeed term-limited Gretchen Whitmer. Tonight, the Senate may be passing a continuing resolution, or CR, to fund the government before the September deadline.
2: Later tonight, we're going to pass the next step for the CR to avoid a government shutdown.
1: Indiana Senator Jim Banks, September 30 is the funding deadline. CR would fund the government through December 11th if passed. And Acting Attorney General Todd Blanche clearing a key hurdle to ultimately win Senate confirmation for the AG role full-time.
3: Todd Blanche needed all 12 Republicans on the Senate Judiciary Committee to advance his nomination to the full Senate floor. Those Republicans came through for him.
1: Fox's David Spunt. 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

0: Here's a look at your forecast.
1: Partly cloudy skies overnight, with lows around 68. Cloudy Wednesday, chance for storms, high temperatures reach up to 79. Chance for storms, Wednesday night, lows dip down to about 64, overcast. Low 80s Thursday, with a slight chance for storms. Turning warmer Friday, with highs in the mid-80s, storms continue. I'm Staff Meteorologist Derek Height. Currently, it's 73 degrees.

0: Here's a look at your forecast. Partly cloudy skies overnight, with lows around 68. Cloudy Wednesday, chance for storms, high temperatures reach up to 79. Chance for storms, Wednesday night, lows dip down to about 64, overcast. Low 80s Thursday, with a slight chance for storms. Turning warmer Friday, with highs in the mid-80s, storms continue. I'm staff meteorologist Derek Height. Currently, it's 73 degrees.
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1: Fox News, I'm Ted Lindner. Michigan's Democratic Senate primary coming down to the wire between Abdul El-Sayed and Haley Stevens. The winner going to go up against Republican Mike Rogers in November. President Trump telling Fox he has confidence in Rogers.
2: Mike Rogers is going to be fantastic. Now, I'm not a big believer in polls, but I believe in him somewhat. And based on the polls, he'll do much better against Abdul than he's going to do against the congresswoman.
1: El-Sayed currently leading the polls ahead of Stevens tonight. A heavily armed man arrested outside of Trump National Golf Course in California.
3: An armed man said to be monitoring security planning activities arrested on Sunday with a cache of weapons and body armor. 38-year-old Janine John Taylor from Downey, California, taken into custody in Rancho Palos Verdes by plainclothes FBI agents after they spotted his suspicious activity.
1: Fox's Kevin Cork. 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

Here's a look at your forecast. Partly cloudy skies overnight, with lows around 68. Cloudy Wednesday, chance for storms, high temperatures reach up to 79. Chance for storms Wednesday night, lows dip down to about 64, overcast. Low 80s Thursday, with a slight chance for storms. Turning warmer Friday, with highs in the mid-80s, storms continue. I'm Staff Meteorologist Derek Height. Currently, it's 73 degrees.

0: Here's a look at your forecast.
1: Partly cloudy skies overnight with lows around 68. Cloudy Wednesday, chance for storms, high temperatures reach up to 79. Chance for storms Wednesday night, lows dip down to about 64, overcast. Low 80s Thursday with a slight chance for storms. Turning warmer Friday with highs in the mid 80s, storms continue. I'm staff meteorologist Derek Height. Right now, it's 72 degrees.
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1: Fox News, I'm Sue Guzman. President Trump is warning Iran they have one last chance to make a deal, even as Tehran denies the negotiations. He tells Fox's Trace Gallagher what he wants to see Iran do during these discussions.
2: The only thing that matters is action, and they want to make a deal. We'll see what happens. If they don't make a deal, it's going to be too bad.
1: Trump-backed Representative John James has won Michigan's GOP primary for governor, besting millionaire businessman Perry Johnson. State Secretary of State Jocelyn Benson capturing the Democratic nomination to succeed term-limited Gretchen Whitmer. The Democratic Senate contest between Abdul Al-Sayed and Haley Stevens, too close to call. And Acting Attorney General Todd Blanche clearing a key hurdle to ultimately win Senate confirmation.
3: Todd Blanche needed all 12 Republicans on the Senate Judiciary Committee to advance his nomination to the full Senate floor. Those Republicans came through for him.
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0: Here's a look at your forecast.
1: Partly cloudy skies overnight, with lows around 68. Cloudy Wednesday, chance for storms, high temperatures reach up to 79. Chance for storms, Wednesday night, lows dip down to about 64, overcast. Low 80s Thursday, with a slight chance for storms. Turning warmer Friday, with highs in the mid-80s, storms continue.
0: I'm staff meteorologist Derek Height.
1: Right now, it's 72 degrees.

0: Here's a look at your forecast. Partly cloudy skies overnight, with lows around 68. Cloudy Wednesday, chance for storms, high temperatures reach up to 79. Chance for storms Wednesday night, lows dip down to about 64, overcast. Low 80s Thursday, with a slight chance for storms. Turning warmer Friday, with highs in the mid-80s, storms continue. I'm Staff Meteorologist Derek Height. Right now, it's 72 degrees.
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1: News. I'm Ted Linder. Michigan's Democratic Senate primary coming down to the wire between Abdul El-Sayed and Haley Stevens. The winner will go up against Republican Mike Rogers in November. President Trump telling Fox he has confidence in Rogers.
2: Mike Rogers is going to be fantastic. Now, I'm not a big believer in polls, but I believe in him somewhat. And based on the polls, he'll do much better against Abdul than he's going to do against the congresswoman.
1: El-Sayed is currently leading the polls ahead of Stevens at this hour. Trump-backed Representative John James winning Michigan's GOP primary for governor, besting millionaire businessman Perry Johnson. The state secretary of state Jocelyn Benson capturing the Democrat nomination to succeed term-limited Gretchen Whitmer. And the Powerball jackpot for Wednesday night worth at least $786 million. If you win, that's a cash value of at least $341 million. 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

0: could win in a wrestling match. Lemmy or God?
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3: Trick question. 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

Here's a look at your forecast. Low has dipped down to about 68 overnight under partly cloudy skies with a slight chance of thunderstorms. Cloudy skies expected Wednesday. Storms likely. High temperatures reach up to 79. Chance of thunderstorms Wednesday night. Lows dip down to about 64. Overcast skies. Slight chance for storms Thursday and Friday. I'm staff meteorologist Derek Height. Right now, 71.

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1: News. I'm Sue Guzman. An armed suspect is in custody after being spotted walking the grounds of President Trump's California golf course ahead of the commander-in-chief's planned visit.
2: 38-year-old Janine John Taylor from Downey, California, taken into custody in Ranchos Palos Verdes by plainclothes FBI agents after they spotted his suspicious activity.
1: Fox's Kevin Cork. Investigators say he was monitoring security practices at the golf course before the president's fundraising dinner at the golf club outside Los Angeles. Los Angeles Fire Department has determined the cause of one of last year's deadly wildfires.
3: It was arcing from a transmission tower owned by Southern California Edison that sparked the deadly Eaton Fire in January of last year. The Los Angeles Fire Department says it reached that conclusion after 18 months of investigation.
1: Fox's Jack Callahan. 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

Here's a look at your forecast. Partly cloudy skies overnight with a slight chance of thunderstorms. Lows dip down to about 68. Chance for storms Wednesday. Highs level off around 78. Cloudy skies expected. Lows level off around 64. Wednesday night, chance of thunderstorms. Chance for storms Thursday and Friday. Low 80s Thursday, mid 80s by Friday. I'm staff meteorologist Derek Height. Right now, 72.

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1: Fox News, I'm Ted Linder. President Trump says a deal on the Strait of Hormuz and denuclearized Tehran could come as early as Wednesday or Thursday. The president telling Fox's Trace Gallagher negotiations with Iran continued all day Tuesday on a peace deal. The president said confronting Iran over its nuclear capabilities long overdue.
2: This should have been done by other presidents for 50 years. You know, you keep hearing 47, but that's been for 3 years now. It's been over 50 years. Other presidents or other countries should have been able to do this. And I did something that I had to do, because if they had a nuclear weapon, this whole world would be a different place.
1: Tonight's Powerball jackpot is worth at least $786 million. If you win, that's a cash value of at least $341 million. The jackpot, the biggest one for Powerball so far this year. 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

Here's a look at your forecast. Mainly cloudy skies expected overnight with a slight chance of thunderstorms. Lows dip down to about 68. Cloudy skies Wednesday. Chance of thunderstorms. Daytime highs approaching 78. Chance of thunderstorms Wednesday night. Lows dip down to about 64. Mainly cloudy skies. Chance of thunderstorms Thursday and Friday. I'm Staff Meteorologist Derek Height. Right now, it's 71 degrees.

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1: Fox News, I'm Sue Guzman. President Trump has warned Iran it has one more chance to make a deal or else face severe military consequences. Tells Fox's Trace Gallagher what he wants to see Iran do during these discussions.
2: The only thing that matters is action, and they want to make a deal. We'll see what happens. If they don't make a deal, it's going to be too bad.
1: The president predicting a deal to reopen the Strait of Hormuz could come as early as today. Acting Attorney General Todd Blanche clearing a key hurdle to ultimately win Senate confirmation for the AG role full-time.
3: Todd Blanche needed all 12 Republicans on the Senate Judiciary Committee to advance his nomination to the full Senate floor. Those Republicans came through for him.
1: Fox's David Spunt. Overnight, Russian missile and drone strikes on Kyiv and its surrounding region have killed at least 15 people and wounded 42 others. 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

0: Here's a look at your forecast. Chance for storms today, otherwise cloudy skies expected. Highs around 78. Mainly cloudy skies expected tonight. Chance of thunderstorms, lowest level off around 64. Chance for storms tomorrow, highs around 82. Chance for storms Friday, daytime highs approaching 86. 90, mainly sunny Saturday. I'm staff meteorologist Derek Height. Currently 71.
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1: Fox News, I'm CJ Papa. It's too close to call in the Democratic Senate primary race in Michigan.
2: Far-left candidate Abdul El-Sayed is leading establishment-backed Haley Stevens by a little more than a percentage point.
1: As Fox's Madeline Rivera in the Missouri primary, progressive former Congresswoman Cori Bush trounced by incumbent Democrat Congressman Wesley Bell. President Trump says,
3: I get a little solace from, as they say, only consequential presidents. And I am definitely consequential.
1: Speaking of Fox's Trace Gallagher during an exclusive interview about the arrest of an armed man at his California golf course just days ahead of an RNC fundraiser. The president in Nevada, where he will point out the bright spots in the U.S. economy, while in the war with Iran, the president indicated that a deal with Iran could happen as early as today. 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
4: Here's a look at local news on regional radio. Arraignment is 9 this morning for a Kansas City man for allegedly cutting his girlfriend with a knife during an argument. 31-year-old Christopher Jacob Templeton faces felony charges of domestic assault and unlawful use of a weapon in Ray County Circuit Court. According to a probable cause statement, Richmond police responded on June 3rd to a domestic assault report and contacted Templeton nearby. Templeton told officers he argued with the victim over taking their children to a grandparent's home, but claimed to have only mimicked slashing her car tires and denied having a knife. Police observed a cut on Templeton's finger, which he blamed on a door or scooter. However, the victim also had a cut finger and told police Templeton had wounded her while attempting to slice her tire with a steak knife. Templeton has prior charges, including a 2020 domestic assault. The staff employee at Chillicothe City Hall who resigned in July due to suspected misuse of city funds has a preliminary hearing set for 9 a.m. today. According to the probable cause statement, Kalina Ray Johnson of Mooresville is charged with felony stealing. Chillicothe Police Chief John Maples was contacted by two witnesses on June 29th in reference to questionable fund transactions involving Johnson, who at the time was an administrative assistant within City Hall. One of the witnesses informed police they discovered multiple receipts were not matching the check stub or vendor report amounts. An outside auditor found that over $6,000 was missing over a 2.5-year period. Bond is set at $50,000. The City of Kearney has announced the appointment of Captain Brian Allen as the city's next chief of police. The Board of Aldermen unanimously approved Randy Pogue's appointment during its meeting on Monday. Allen's first day as chief will be September 3rd, following the retirement of Chief Mark Thomas.

Thomas. All are invited to attend an open house Monday, August 17th from 5 to 6 p.m. to thank Chief Thomas for his service and congratulate Captain Allen as he prepares to begin his new role as Chief of Police. That's a look at local news on regional radio. I'm Roman Pfister.

Here's a look at your forecast. Cloudy skies expected today with a chance of thunderstorms. Highs level off around 78. Chance of thunderstorms tonight. Lows level off around 64. Mainly cloudy skies expected. Mainly cloudy skies tomorrow. Chance of thunderstorms 82. Chance of thunderstorms Friday with highs in the mid-80s. Lots of sunshine Saturday. I'm staff meteorologist Derek Height. Right now, it's 71 degrees.

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1: News. I'm Giangelosi. The Democratic Senate primary in Michigan still undecided, with progressive Abdul Al-Sayed clinging to a slight lead over Haley.

0: Stevens. Though the race has not yet been called, El-Sayed is already turning his attention to his potential opponent in November, Republican Mike Rogers. But there are still many remaining votes in Wayne County, the state's most populous county where Detroit is located. Stevens is leading there by about 4 percentage points, with roughly 18% of the votes still remaining.
1: Fox's Madeline Rivera, a 38-year-old California man named Janine John Talay, behind bars, accused of monitoring security planning activities days before the president's arrival at Trump National Golf Club.
2: Police say they spotted him walking throughout the grounds, taking photos and videos, and after searching his pockets, found a loaded magazine with hollow point bullets.
1: Fox's Todd Pyro, America's listening to Fox News.
3: Here's a look at local news on regional radio. A homicide investigation is underway in Excelsior Springs. The police department said in a news release the body of a man in his 60s was found in a residence in the 400 block of North Kimball Avenue Tuesday morning. A suspect was taken into custody at the scene. Anyone with information relevant to the investigation is asked to contact the police department at 816-630-2000 or the TIPS hotline. A hearing is at 1 this afternoon for a Taiwanese national who was arrested at Kansas City International Airport on May 21st after law enforcement agents discovered approximately 26,000 grams of cannabis in his luggage. 26-year-old Sing Hao Ping was formally charged in Platte County with delivery of a controlled substance. He's being held on a $500,000 bond. According to a probable cause statement, airport police and Platte County Sheriff's detectives were alerted to the drugs by a canine unit. When Singh claimed the suitcases, officers stopped him and requested to search them. Singh told officers that the luggage belonged to a friend and he was only picking it up. He gave consent to search, which revealed a green leafy substance that tested positive for THC. A subsequent search of Singh's backpack revealed a Taiwanese passport and boarding passes for a flight from Los Angeles to Kansas City. Governor Mike Kehoe announced yesterday that Missouri's request for a major disaster declaration was approved by President Donald Trump. The White House's approval means that the FEMA Public Assistance Program is available to local governments and qualifying nonprofits for the repair and restoration of damaged roads, bridges, and other public infrastructure, as well as reimbursement for emergency response costs. 34 counties were heavily impacted by dangerous flash flooding, tornadoes, and intense straight-line winds from June 4th to the 18th. Kehoe thanked the White House for approving the declaration, noting the funding will aid large portions of the state in a time of need. That's a look at local news on regional radio. I'm Roman Pfister.

September corn down 5 3/4 at 436.5. December down 5 3/4 at 459.75. March down 6 3/4 at 474.75. September soybeans down 9 at 1149.75. November down 9 1/4 at 1168.5. January down 9 3/4 at 1183.5. September Chicago wheat up 2 at 640.5. December up 1 1/4 at 658.5. July down 2 at 675. October live cattle up 117 at 227.90. December up 105 at 227.27. September feeder cattle up 360.

Here's a look at your forecast. Cloudy skies expected today with a chance of thunderstorms. Highs level off around 78. Chance of thunderstorms tonight. Lows level off around 64.

0: Mainly cloudy skies expected. Mainly cloudy skies tomorrow.
1: Chance of thunderstorms,
0: 82.
1: Chance of thunderstorms,
0: Friday,
1: with highs in the mid-80s.
0: Lots of sunshine,
1: Saturday.
0: I'm staff meteorologist Derek Height. Right now, 72.
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6: With a look at area funeral announcements, St. Joseph resident 70-year-old Michael Ray Hill passed away Tuesday, July 28th. Graveside services are 2:30 this afternoon at Savannah Cemetery. Memorials are suggested to the Michael Hill Memorial Fund in care of the funeral home. Rupp Funeral Home has the arrangements. St. Joseph resident 74-year-old Martha Marty Lucille Marshall passed away Tuesday, July 28th. The family will receive friends from 6 to 8 this evening at Rupp Funeral Home. Funeral services and a public live stream are 10 a.m. Thursday, August 6th at the funeral home. Memorials are suggested to the Noyes Home for Children. Jamesport resident, 76-year-old James Jim Michael Rains, passed away Sunday, August 2nd. The family will receive friends from 6 to 8 this evening at Rupp Funeral Home. Funeral services are 10 a.m. Thursday, August 6th at Jamesport Baptist Church. A private burial will be at Masonic Cemetery. Memorials are suggested to the Jamesport Livestock Show or Comfort Care Hospice. 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

Let's take a look at sports on regional radio. The Kansas City Royals picked up the win over the Minnesota Twins yesterday, 8-2. Bobby Witt Jr. led at the plate with 3 hits and 2 RBIs in 5 appearances, hitting a double that scored Carter Jensen and Kyle Isbell.

0: Michael Massey hit a double of his own, scoring Jack Caglione, as well as Sterling Marte, scoring Isaac Collins and Nick Lofton. Minnesota's Josh Bell hit a solo homer to give the Twins their second run, but the Royals were already hot at the bats. Randy Dobnik picks up the win with a strikeout, an earned run, and three walks in five innings. Joe Ryan is charged with the loss with four runs, three strikeouts, and two walks in five and a third. The Royals improved to 47-67. They'll look to send lefty Noah Cameron to the hill opposite Minnesota's Dean Kramer. First pitch is at 6:40. Coverage on Quick 100.1 starts at 6. Yesterday was Alumni Day at Chiefs training camp in St. Joe. 26 former players appeared at yesterday's practice, including Spencer Ware and Charkandrick West. Defensive tackle Marcus Harris, who's a reserve future signee, got a hand on a pass and tipped it into the hands of Chamari Connor for a pick during 11-on-11s. Connor also racked up a pass breakup during 7-on-7s. Chiefs team reporter Matt McMullen noted that Connor is recording lots of time as a traditional safety and is off to a hot start. The Mahomes-Kelsey connection reportedly remained strong as Patrick found Kelsey for a laser pass in stride during 7-on-7s. Mahomes also reportedly found Tyquan Thornton on the run during full drills. Wideouts Cyrus Allen and Xavier Worthy still remained off the field yesterday with injury, as well as D.E. Ashton Gelati and corner Christian Fulton. The college football preseason top 25 coaches poll was released yesterday, and Missouri made the list. Tigers are coming off of an 8-5 season and were ranked 25th in the poll. This is the team's 11th time in program history that they've cracked the preseason top 25 coaches poll. Mizzou is one of nine SEC teams in the poll, making it the conference with the most teams represented. Georgia at 3rd, Texas at 4th, Texas A&M at 8th, Oklahoma at 9th, Ole Miss at 10th, Alabama at 11th, LSU at 13th, and Tennessee at 18th. Mizzou plays 5 of those 8 teams this season. Ohio State, out of the Big Ten Conference, is ranked 1st. The defending national champion Indiana Hoosiers are ranked 6th. That's a look at sports. I'm Roman Pfister.
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September corn down 5 3/4 at 436.5. December down 5 3/4 at 459.75. March down 6 3/4 at 474.75. September soybeans down 9 at 1149.75. November down 9 1/4 at 1168.5. January down 9 3/4 at 1183.5. September Chicago wheat up 2 at 640.5. December up 1 1/4 at 658.5. July down 2 at 675. October live cattle up 117 at 227.90. December up 105 at 227.27. September feeder cattle up 360 at 346.15. October up 345 at 337.15. November up 262 at 329.67. October lean hogs up 67 cents at 84.35. And the Dow is up 907 points at 54,085. With this look at your markets, I'm Kayla Lair on TFN, the Farm Net.

0: Here's a look at your forecast. Cloudy skies expected today with a chance for storms. Daytime highs approaching 78. Chance of thunderstorms tonight. Lows level off around 64. Mainly cloudy skies expected. More clouds than sun tomorrow. Chance of thunderstorms. Daytime highs approaching 82. Highs around 86 Friday with a chance for storms. 86 Saturday. I'm staff meteorologist Derek Height. Currently 72.
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1: News. I'm CJ Papa. Waiting for an official decision in the Democratic Senate primary race in Michigan. Far left candidate Abdul El Sayed holds a slim lead over establishment candidate Haley Stevens. But this morning, El Sayed posting on X, "We won. I am so proud to be your Democratic nominee for U.S. Senate. Let's win in November." Republican candidate Mike Rogers.
2: Two broken candidates here. I mean, one wants to allow the Communist Party to buy farmland here, and the other one believes that, America deserved 9/11. They had two terrible choices.
1: Rogers on Fox and Friends. North Carolina's 11th congressional district will have a new representative come January. Congressman Chuck Edwards decides to drop his reelection bid after a House ethics panel found substantial evidence the Republican made unwanted advances toward two female staffers. 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
3: Here's a look at local news on regional radio. A bond review is at 1:30 this afternoon for a Gilman City man charged with second-degree and fourth-degree child molestation. According to the probable cause statement, 36-year-old Eric Scharborough went to the Harrison County Law Enforcement Center July 26th and confessed to the crimes. In his confession, Scharborough stated that approximately 5 years ago, he molested two female victims.

victims on multiple occasions over several years. One of the victims was under 17 and the other under 12. Bond for Scarborough is denied. A bond hearing is 1:30 this afternoon in Clinton County for a Belton man charged with possession of a controlled substance. According to the probable cause statement, law enforcement made contact with 51-year-old Happy E. Sharp while he and another individual were sitting in Sharp's truck alongside the road. Authorities responded to the location for a report of narcotics use. Sharp was arrested following a computer check that revealed multiple active warrants for him in Jackson and Clay counties. Sharp was taken to the Cameron Police Department for booking, and he was found with methamphetamine. Sharp is currently held without bond. A second downtown parking garage will close next week in St. Joseph to convert it to a ground-level parking lot. The city announced that the lot at 6th and Jewell Streets near the Law Enforcement Center will close Monday, August 10th. Temporary lane closures will occur on the streets surrounding the site, and two-hour parking limits will be suspended for nearby areas. The city began working on a similar project at the former garage on 4th and Felix Streets next to the Civic Arena in June. Updates will be posted on the City of St. Joseph's social media accounts. That's a look at local and regional news on Regional Radio. I'm Roman Pfister.

September corn down 3¾ at 438.5. December down 3¾ at 461¾. March down 4 at 477.5. September soybeans down 7¾ at 1151. November down 7¾ at 1170. January down 8.5 at 1184¾. September Chicago wheat up 7 at 645.5. December up 6¾ at 664. July up 5¾ at 682¾. October live cattle up 117 at 227.90. December up 105 at 227.27. September feeder cattle up 360 at 346.15. October up 345 at 337.15. November up 262 at 329.67. October lean hogs are up 67 cents at 84.35. And the Dow is up 907 points at 54,085. With this look at your markets, I'm Kaylin Lair on TFN The Farm.

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3: Here's a look at your forecast. Cloudy skies expected today with a chance for storms. Daytime highs approaching 78. Chance of thunderstorms tonight. Lows level off around 64. Mainly cloudy skies expected. More clouds than sun tomorrow. Chance of thunderstorms. Daytime highs approaching 82. Highs around 86 Friday with a chance for storms. 86 Saturday. I'm staff meteorologist Derek Height. Currently 75. Hey.

0: Welcome to the Breakfast Club on Regional Radio. My name is Colin McLaughlin. 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Chiefs training camp is in full swing. Day one with pads was Monday as the team prepares for the upcoming season. Head coach Andy Reid spoke with the media following Monday's practice. He first provided an injury report and gave an update on how offensive coordinator Eric Bieniemy's wife, Mia, is doing after being shot last month.
1: As far as the injuries go, the guys that didn't practice today were Cyrus. Ended up being a bone bruise on his shin area there, so it'll be a day or two here. And then Gelati has a hamstring strain. Xavier has a shoulder sprain. Again, it'll be a few days for that, and we'll just see how that goes. Other than that, everybody practiced and did a nice job. It was great atmosphere out here, putting the pads on the first day. Appreciated the effort that they put in. They challenged each other. You continue to do that, then you have a chance to get better. And so, you know, we got plenty of room to grow, but you got to have the effort to be able to do that, and I appreciate that. On the Eric Bieniemy side of it, Mia's doing better. She keeps improving by the day, so that's a positive. There's no timetable on EB coming back or any of that, so he just needs to take care of business there, and then when he gets back here, he gets back here. So
0: one of the things a reporter asked Coach Reid was about the offense working more under center in practice rather than in the gun, and if it means they're going to run the ball more.
1: Yeah, we've always mixed it. I think that's a healthy thing, you know. There's no reason why or what, but other than we have some good stuff out of that, and we want to try to use it.
2: Did that just lead to more reps?
1: Nate, you want to know if it has some more runs and play action and naked? Well, no. I mean, listen, we're going to mix. We're going to mix. So that's what we're going to do. We're not going to change that part.
0: Right guard Trey Smith also spoke with the media following Monday's practice.
3: No, year six, St. Joe's ain't changed. It's still hot. This job is still hard to do. Coaching is still incredible. And, you know, it's always a challenge to try to go out there and push yourself and strive for perfection. But, you know, every time you're going to fall short a little bit. But I think just getting back on the grind of it, man, it's day one and pass.
0: Smith also added that once the pads come on, things start to ramp up.
3: You know, you have high rate of speed, when we're violent in the game, it's easier to simulate things when you have shells on or just jerseys and shirts, but now we actually have surface to grab on, now we can actually hit and utilize force and really go full bore at it, so it helps in that terms and that aspect.
0: And of course, being a lineman means Smith is ready to establish the run game and open up as many holes as possible for the new man in the backfield, Ken Walker.
3: You know, we're excited to establish the run game, but I think we're excited to establish the run game every single year. It's something that, as an offensive lineman, you love to do that. It keeps your defensive line and defense honest, man. You make them earn the right to rush the passer in that way, so you keep them on their toes. And, you know, it's

0: definitely special, man, watching Kenneth, you know, Amari, Brashard, all of our running backs come in, the rookies as well. They're doing a phenomenal job. Coach Murray's doing a great job. Keeps coaching them up and teaching them as well. But it's exciting, man, as old lineman, you know, having that aspiration to run the ball. And like I said, it's a field thing. It takes time to develop. The chemistry not only with us as the front five, but also with the running back as well, fitting the scheme, the gaps, the timing. But overall, man, we have plenty of days in camp to get it right. So really excited about it.
1: On the defensive side of the ball, left end George Karloftis also spoke with the media Monday. He was asked about what it's like going up against a guy like Josh Simmons and how it makes them both better.
2: Josh is a great player. You know, obviously he had a great season last year, so that was out a few games and stuff like that. But, you know, he's a great player. You know, obviously he's strong as an ox and he's got feet like a ballerina. So, you know, he's very good and very talented. You know, we've had our battles and, you know, we've talked and iron sharpens iron, you know. So this is what this period is for. It's for getting better, you know, trying to go a little more on that side, you know, to take my game to the next level. And, you know, just talking, you know, just not just him and I, but, you know, really all the O-line and the D-line, I'm sure the other positions are doing that too, you know, talking and figuring out, okay, maybe I'm seeing this, maybe I'm seeing that, and just, you know, ultimately trying to get better in every way we can. You know, that's what this period's about.
1: Karloftis, who's now entering year 5 and considered a veteran on the team as a result, was also asked about mentoring this year's rookies.
2: It's funny, you know, like after these practices, you know, they all go straight to the iPads. You know, that's what I used to do too, so it's kind of funny looking back on it. But go to the iPads, watch the tape. They'll come up to me, they'll come up to Chris, like, okay, hey, what do you think about this rep? What do you think I could do better? And, you know, those guys, they're hungry. You know, they're hungry for knowledge, hungry to get better. You know, we've developed a routine after practice with Coach Braden of doing these hands, you know, to really, and then doing them every single day so we can stack and really doing stuff that we can apply to our games. So doing that on the field, coupled with all the conversations we'll have in the meeting rooms, outside of the meetings and stuff like that, you know, all those guys are just so hungry and they want to get better and they want to be great and they love ball. So love having those guys around. They're all great additions.
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0: September corn down 3¾ at 438.5. December down 3¾ at 461¾. March down 4 at 477.5. September soybeans down 7¾ at 1151. November down 7¾ at 1170. January down 8.5 at 1184¾. September Chicago wheat up 7 at 645.5. December up 6¾ at 664. July up 5¾ at 682¾. October live cattle up 117 at 227.90, December up 105 at 227.27, September feeder cattle up 360 at 346.15, October up 345 at 337.15, November up 262 at 329.67. October lean hogs are up 67 cents at 84.35, and the Dow is up 907 points at 54,085. With this look at your markets, I'm Kaylin Lair on TFN The Farm Net.
1: Here's a look at your forecast. Cloudy skies expected today with a chance for storms. Daytime highs approaching 78. Chance of thunderstorms tonight. Lows level off around 64. Mainly cloudy skies expected. More clouds than sun tomorrow. Chance of thunderstorms. Daytime highs approaching 82. Highs around 86 Friday with a chance for storms. 86 Saturday. I'm staff meteorologist Derek Height. Currently 77.
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1: Fox News, I'm CJ Papa. Waiting for an official decision in the Democratic Senate primary race in Michigan, far-left candidate Abdul El-Sayed holds a slim lead over establishment candidate Haley Stevens. But this morning, El-Sayed posting on X, "We won. I am so proud to be your Democratic nominee for U.S. Senate. Let's win in November." Republican candidate Mike Rogers.
2: Two broken candidates here. I mean, one wants to allow the Communist Party to buy farmland here, and the other one believes that, that America deserved 9/11. They had two terrible choices.
1: Rogers on Fox and Friends. North Carolina's 11th congressional district will have a new representative come January. Congressman Chuck Edwards decides to drop his reelection bid after a House ethics panel found substantial evidence the Republican made unwanted advances toward two female staffers. America's listening to Fox News.

Here's a look at local news on regional radio. The Cameron Police Department released more information on the Saturday evening shooting that left one person wounded in the 800 block of South Chestnut Street. According to the department, officers and emergency medical services responding to the scene found the victim with a gunshot wound to the chest. Court records state that 26-year-old Travis Alexander Collins shot the victim during an argument in the vicinity of three children inside the residence. The victim was treated at Cameron Regional Medical Center before being airlifted to a Kansas City area hospital. Authorities later located Collins in the 300 block of South Walnut Street and took him into custody without incident. He's held without bond and charged with first-degree assault, armed criminal action, and child endangerment in Clinton County Court. He's set to appear for a bond hearing this afternoon at 1:30. A trial setting is tomorrow in Buchanan County for a St. Joseph man charged with aggravated DWI and resisting arrest. According to the probable cause statement, law enforcement contacted Curtis L. Myers while investigating a hit-and-run incident. Myers informed the officers that he was drinking alcohol. When asked about the damage to his vehicle and if he was connected to the hit-and-run, Myers fled from police in his vehicle through the parking lot construction area. Law enforcement pursued Myers on South Belt Highway and westbound on Pear Street. Myers crashed into the rear of another vehicle and fled on foot. Officers stopped him and took him into custody. A breath test showed Myers with a 0.285% blood alcohol level. Myers has numerous prior convictions, including four DUI-related. He was denied bond. The left lane of U.S. Highway 169 remains closed in Clay County until this coming Tuesday as crews continue bridge painting operations. The Missouri Department of Transportation closed the lane between Inglewood Road and Interstate 29. Motorists are advised to expect delays. All work is weather permitting. The painting work is part of a larger project to rehabilitate and replace the I-29 bridges over northbound and southbound U.S. 169. That's a look at local news on regional radio. I'm Roman Pfister.

September corn down 3¾ at 438½. December down 3¾ at 461¾. March down 4 at 477½. September soybeans down 7¾ at 1151. November down 7¾ at 1170. January down 8½ at 1184¾. September Chicago wheat up 7 at 645½. December up 6¾ at 664. July up 5¾ at 682¾. October live cattle up 117 at 227.90, December up 105 at 227.27, September feeder cattle up 360 at 346.15, October up 345 at 337.15, November up 262 at 329.67.

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0: Here's a look at your forecast. Cloudy skies expected today with a chance for storms. Daytime highs approaching 78. Chance of thunderstorms tonight. Lows level off around 64. Mainly cloudy skies expected. More clouds than sun tomorrow. Chance of thunderstorms. Daytime highs approaching 82. Highs around 86 Friday with a chance for storms. 86 Saturday. I'm staff meteorologist Derek Height. Right now, it's 77 degrees.
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7: Yeah.

September corn down 4 3/4 at 437.5. December down 4 3/4 at 460.75. March down 4.5 at 477. September soybeans down 4 at 1154.75. November down 4 3/4 at 1173. January down 4.5 at 1188.75. September Chicago wheat up 12 at 650.5. December up 12 at 669.25. March up 12 at 685.5. July up 9 3/4 at 686.75. October live cattle down 5 cents at 227.85. December down 10 cents at 227.17. September feeder cattle down 127 at 344.87. October down 82 cents at 336.32. November down 65 cents at 329.02. October lean hogs

down 170 at 82.65, and the Dow is up 602 points at 54,683. 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

0: Here's a look at your forecast. Cloudy skies expected today with a chance for storms. Daytime highs approaching 78. Chance of thunderstorms tonight. Lows level off around 64. Mainly cloudy skies expected. More clouds than sun tomorrow. Chance of thunderstorms. Daytime highs approaching 82. Highs around 86 Friday with a chance for storms. 86 Saturday. I'm staff meteorologist Derek Height. Right now, it's 77 degrees.
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1: Fox News, I'm Therese Crowley. Progressive Abdul Al-Sayed declares on X he won the Michigan Democrat Senate primary over establishment-backed Haley Stevens, but the razor-thin race has not been called. Republican John James wins the Michigan governor's primary with his own affordability
2: Michigan's
1: message.
2: Michigan's families are paying some of the highest gasoline prices in the Midwest. Our unemployment rate is among the highest in America. Our children are falling behind.
1: Facing Democrat Jocelyn Benson. President Trump in L.A. talking gas prices and telling Fox that a deal with Iran to open the Strait of Hormuz is close.
3: The companies have to start going. You know, they're making too much money, and they've got to start lowering it. But we're going to be down into the threes and maybe the twos pretty soon.
1: And says if Iran doesn't sign, too bad. A California man under arrest picked up armed and surveilling Trump National Golf Club in Rancho Palos Verdes 2 days before President Trump's visit. 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
4: Here's a look at local news on regional radio. A 36-year-old man found with Honduran identification has a council status hearing in Harrison County 1:30 this afternoon after bystanders thwarted his attempt to steal a minivan with a one-year-old inside. Edgar Giovanni Martinez Ramirez faces charges of attempted child kidnapping and vehicle tampering. According to a probable cause statement, on June 20th, the owner was pumping gas near Interstate 35 when Ramirez jumped into the minivan and tried to flee with the infant in the back seat. The owner stopped the vehicle and removed Ramirez with the help of other citizens. Harrison County Sheriff's deputies arrived to find an abandoned minivan, a gas nozzle on the ground, several damaged vehicles, and bystanders restraining the suspect. Ramirez allegedly actively kicked at deputies while being handcuffed. He was denied bond. A hearing in Clay County is tomorrow for a Belton man accused of fleeing from police with drugs.

Maliki Dion Calvin Scott is charged with aggravated fleeing and possession of a controlled substance. According to the probable cause statement, police initiated a traffic stop on June 29th after witnessing Scott drive 20 miles over the posted speed limit northbound on Interstate 35. Scott fled from police but was eventually forced to give up from a flat tire. He was then taken into custody and transported to the Clay County Detention Center. While at the jail, Scott was found with a small bag of methamphetamine. Bond is set at $75,000. The Allied Arts Council celebrated the creative community throughout Northwest Missouri Thursday evening at its 35th Annual Mayor's Awards for the Arts and annual meeting. St. Joseph Mayor Larry Miller addressed attendees, emphasizing the importance of the arts to strengthening the community. The evening featured performances of pieces from Robideau Resident Theater's production of The Hunchback of Notre Dame. Six awards were presented during the celebration honoring local creators and leadership. Honorees include Artist of the Year Eric Fusen, Arts Educator of the Year Molly Ring, Youth Artist McCormick Carlson, Organizational Achievements in the Arts Commerce Bank, Individual Leadership Nancy Schmidt Brunson, and Outstanding Volunteers Jeremy Glenn and Christina Hazelwood. That's a look at local news on regional radio. I'm Roman Pfister.

September corn down 5 at 437 and a quarter, December down 5 at 460 and a half, March down 5 and a half at 476. September soybeans down 6 and a half at 1152 and a quarter, November down 6 and 3 quarters at 1171, January down 7 and a half at 1185 and 3 quarters. September Chicago wheat up 6 and a half at 645, December up 6 and a half at 663 and 3 quarters, July up 6 at 683. October live cattle up 27 cents at 228.17, December up 10 cents at 227.37, September feeder cattle down 115 at 345, October down 117 at 335.97, November down 105 at 328.62, October lean hogs down 190 at 82.45, the Dow is up 567 points at 54,653. With this look at your markets, I'm Kayla Lair on TFN, the Farm Net.

0: Here's a look at your forecast. Cloudy skies expected today with a chance for storms. Daytime highs approaching 78. Chance of thunderstorms tonight. Lows level off around 64. Mainly cloudy skies expected. More clouds than sun tomorrow. Chance of thunderstorms. Daytime highs approaching 82. Highs around 86 Friday with a chance for storms. 86 Saturday. I'm staff meteorologist Derek Height. Currently, it's 72 degrees.
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September corn down 6.5 at 435¾. December down 6 at 459½. March down 6¼ at 475¼. September soybeans down 6.5 at 1152¼. November down 7¼ at 1170½. January down 7.5 at 1185¾. September Chicago wheat up 7 at 645½. December up 7 at 664¼. July up 5 at 682. October live cattle up 105 at 228.95. December up 75 cents at 228.02. September feeder cattle up 57 cents at 346.72. October up 92 cents at 338.07. November up 132 at 331. October lean hogs down 195 at 82.40. And the Dow is up 461 points at 54,523. With this look at your markets, I'm Kaylin Lair on TFN, the Farm Net.

0: Here's a look at your forecast. Storms likely today, otherwise cloudy skies expected. High temperatures reach up to 78. Mainly cloudy tonight. Chance for storms. Lows dip down to about 64. Cloudy skies with a few peaks of sun tomorrow. Chance of thunderstorms. Highs level off around 82. High of 86 Friday with a chance of thunderstorms. 86 Saturday. I'm staff meteorologist Derek Height. Right now, it's 72 degrees.
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1: News. I'm Therese Crowley. Progressive Abdul Al-Sayed wins the Democrat National Committee stamp of approval. Ken Martin just endorsed him for Senate in Michigan after the race was called, winning the primary by just 1 point over establishment-backed Haley Stevens.
2: What we showed is that the power of our many is greater than the power of their money.
1: Al-Sayed now takes on Republican Mike Rogers, who tells Fox the Democrats have problems.
3: They have two terrible choices. They've been at each other's throat for a better part of a year. They have coalition problems.
1: President Trump posting great news for the Republican Party, calling Al-Sayed a communist loser who hates Jews and Israel. The president in Las Vegas tells Fox's Trace Gallagher that a deal with Iran is close to open the Strait of Hormuz.
4: The only thing that matters is action, and they want to make a deal. We'll see what happens. If they don't make a deal, it's going
1: to
4: be too bad.
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5: Here's a look at local news on regional radio. A Cameron man caught in a child exploitation sting operation has a council status hearing in Clinton County at 1:30 this afternoon. 54-year-old Claude Clinton McLean is charged with child exploitation, patronizing prostitution, and furnishing pornographic material to a minor. He was released on his own recognizance. According to the probable cause statement, McLean exchanged text messages with an undercover detective who explicitly stated an age of 15 during the conversation. McLean traveled to meet the individual at a Cameron gas station after agreeing to pay for sexual activity. He reportedly expressed concern about going to jail if caught. Law enforcement confirmed that McLean sent an explicit photograph of another individual. Sheriff's deputies discovered McLean with cash at the scene. During an interview with authorities, McLean admitted his intentions for the meeting. A trial setting for a suspected Kansas City car thief is 9 a.m. Friday in

Clay County Court following a high-speed pursuit. 19-year-old Lester Eugene Brown is charged with robbery and aggravated fleeing. Bond was reduced to $100,000. According to a probable cause statement, the incident began on May 13th when Kansas City police responded to a reported vehicle theft at a local cemetery. The victim informed officers he unsuccessfully tried to stop Brown from stealing his 2021 Toyota Highlander. Kansas City SWAT and Claycomba police located the vehicle and began pursuit on Interstate 435. Brown reportedly drove recklessly near pedestrians and reached speeds of approximately 100 miles per hour. The chase concluded when Brown struck a concrete barrier and was taken into custody. The next phase of intersection improvements at U.S. Route 36 and Bob Griffin Road are underway in Cameron. Crews reopened the middle of the intersection and are working on the northwest and southeast corners. The right lanes on U.S. 36 will be closed. An 11-foot width restriction is in place. Westbound traffic on U.S. 36 will divert to U.S. Route 69. This phase is expected to be complete by mid-September. Work is projected to finish by November. That's a look at local and regional news on Regional Radio. I'm Roman Pfister.

September corn down 6.5 at 435¾. December down 6 at 459½. March down 6¼ at 475¼. September soybeans down 6.5 at 1152¼. November down 7¼ at 1170½. January down 7.5 at 1185¾. September Chicago wheat up 7.

0: Here's a look at your forecast. Storms likely today, otherwise cloudy skies expected. High temperatures reach up to 78. Mainly cloudy tonight. Chance for storms. Lows dip down to about 64. Cloudy skies with a few peaks of sun tomorrow. Chance of thunderstorms. Highs level off around 82. High of 86 Friday with a chance of thunderstorms. 86 Saturday. I'm staff meteorologist Derek Hite. Currently, it's 76 degrees.
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September corn down 5 1/4 at 437. December down 5 1/4 at 460 1/4. March down 5 1/2 at 476. September soybeans down 3 3/4 at 1155. November down 4 1/4 at 1173 1/2. January down 4 3/4 at 1188 1/2. September Chicago wheat up 6 3/4 at 645 1/4. December up 6 3/4 at 664. July up 6 3/4 at 683 3/4. October live cattle up 222 at 230.12. December up 197 at 229.25. September feeder cattle up 322 at 349.37. October up 347 at 340.62. November up 342 at 333.10. October lean hogs down 145 at 82.90. And the Dow is up 452 points at 54,538. With this look at your markets, I'm Kaylin Lair on TFN, the Farm Net.

0: Here's a look at your forecast. Storms likely today, otherwise cloudy skies expected. High temperatures reach up to 78. Mainly cloudy tonight. Chance for storms. Lows dip down to about 64. Cloudy skies with a few peaks of sun. Tomorrow, chance of thunderstorms. Highs level off around 82. High of 86 Friday with a chance of thunderstorms. 86 Saturday. I'm staff meteorologist Derek Height. Currently, it's 77 degrees.
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1: Fox News, I'm Gianna Gelosi, a victory for the far left.
2: What we showed is that the power of our many is greater than the power of their money.
1: Abdul El-Sayed, backed by the Democratic Socialist, narrowly beat Haley Stevens to win the Michigan Senate Democratic primary. He'll face Mike Rogers in November.
2: Mike Rogers is a guy who, believe it or not, went back to Florida so he could lick every single boot Donald Trump owns to beg for his endorsement.
1: President Trump called El-Sayed a communist loser on Truth Social. North Carolina Republican Congressman Chuck Edwards no longer running for re-election.
3: Edwards' decision comes after a House ethics panel found substantial evidence in their

0: Words, the congressman harassed female staffers. North Carolina's primary date has passed, and the GOP is now expected to pick a nominee quickly to face Democratic nominee Jamie Ager.
1: Fox's Evan Brown, America's listening to Fox News.
2: Here's a look at local news on regional radio. A trial setting is Thursday at 9:30 a.m. for a Green City woman facing four charges of first-degree child endangerment in Sullivan County. According to the probable cause statement, Tommy Joe Wheeler's four-year-old girl and two-year-old boy were found along Route N on June 6th around 11 a.m. The witness contacted police, who then retrieved the children, bringing them to their grandparents' residence, and contacted Wheeler, who was on the phone, with 911. Wheeler informed police that she had last seen her kids around 3 a.m. She noted she was not feeling well and didn't realize they were missing until she woke up. On June 7th, another witness contacted police and informed them that the two children were once again discovered in the middle of Route N unsupervised. The witness told police she noticed the kids from their front yard and walked out to the road so they would not get hit by traffic. Soon after, Wheeler showed up screaming, grabbed her children, and walked away. The St. Joseph Police Department is responding to a water main break near 2900 Blackwell Road. Crews are currently on the scene working on repairs. Officials urge drivers and residents to avoid the area for safety. Water service is expected to return to normal around 3:30 p.m. today. According to the 2026 National Community Survey released Monday, 90% of residents rate Kearney as an excellent or good place to live. The newly released data found that 85% of respondents view their overall quality of life positively, with 88% planning to remain in the city for the next 5 years. Compared to the 2023 survey, 28 community ratings improved while 7 declined. Another 88 categories maintained similar results. Areas with the strongest improvements include crime prevention, traffic flow, and city maintenance. City Administrator Sheila Ernzen noted that the survey is an opportunity to gauge how well the city's priorities correspond with the population's view. Mayor Randy Pogue and the Board of Aldermen plan to use the data to guide their upcoming annual priority-setting session. That's a look at local news on regional radio. I'm Roman Pfister.

$665.25. July up 8 at $685. October live cattle up 187 at $229.77. December up 160 at $228.87. September feeder cattle up 230 at $348.45. October up 260 at $339.75. November up 252 at $332.20. October lean hogs down 137 at $82.95. And the Dow is up 465 points at 54,551. With this look at your markets, I'm Kayla Nair on TFN, the Farm Net.

0: Here's a look at your forecast. Thunderstorms likely this afternoon. Otherwise, cloudy skies expected. High temperatures reach up to 78. Mainly cloudy skies expected tonight. Chance for storms. Lows level off around 64. Chance for storms tomorrow. High of 82. Mainly cloudy. High of 86 Friday with a chance for storms. 86 Saturday. I'm staff meteorologist Derek Height. Currently, it's 75 degrees.
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Let's take a look at sports on regional radio. The Kansas City Royals picked up the win over the Minnesota Twins yesterday, 8-2. Bobby Witt Jr. led at the plate with 3 hits and 2 RBIs in 5 appearances, hitting a double that scored Carter Jensen and Kyle Isbell. Michael Massey hit a double of his own, scoring Jack Caglione, as well as Sterling Marte, scoring Isaac Collins and Nick Lofton. Minnesota's Josh Bell hit a solo homer to give the Twins their second run, but the Royals were already hot at the bats. Randy Dobnik picks up the win with a strikeout, an earned run, and 3 walks in 5 innings. Joe Ryan is charged with the loss with 4 runs, 3 strikeouts, and 2 walks in 5 1/3. The Royals improved to 47-67. They'll look to send lefty Noah Cameron to the hill opposite Minnesota's Dean Kramer. First pitch is at 6:40. Coverage on Quick 100.1 starts at 6. Yesterday was Alumni Day at Chiefs training camp in St. Joe. 26 former players appeared at yesterday's practice, including Spencer Ware and Charkandrick West. Defensive tackle Marcus Harris, who's a reserve future signee, got a hand on a pass and tipped it into the hands of Chamari Connor for a pick during 11-on-11s.

0: Connor also racked up a pass breakup during 7-on-7s. Chiefs team reporter Matt McMullen noted that Connor is recording lots of time as a traditional safety and is off to a hot start. The Mahomes-Kelsey connection reportedly remained strong as Patrick found Kelsey for a laser pass in stride during 7-on-7s. Mahomes also reportedly found Tyquan Thornton on the run during full drills. Wideout Cyrus Allen and Xavier Worthy still remained off the field yesterday with injury, as well as D.E. Ashton Gelati and corner Christian Fulton. The college football preseason top 25 coaches poll was released yesterday, and Missouri made the list. Tigers are coming off of an 8-5 season and were ranked 25th in the poll. This is the team's 11th time in program history that they've cracked the preseason top 25 coaches poll. Mizzou is one of 9 SEC teams in the poll, making it the conference with the most teams represented. Georgia at 3rd, Texas at 4th, Texas A&M at 8th, Oklahoma at 9th, Ole Miss at 10, Alabama at 11th, LSU at 13th, and Tennessee at 18th. Mizzou plays 5 of those 8 teams this season. Ohio State, out of the Big Ten Conference, is ranked 1st. The defending national champion Indiana Hoosiers are ranked 6th. That's a look at sports. I'm Roman Pfister.
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0: September corn down 4.5 at 437¾. December down 4.5 at 461. March down 5 at 476.5. September soybeans down 3.5 at 1155¼. November down 4.25 at 1173.5. January down 4.25 at 1189. September Chicago wheat up 6¾ at 645¼. December up 6¾ at 664. July up 6½ at 683½. October live cattle up 137 at 229.27. December up 115 at 228.42. September feeder cattle up 152 at 347.67. October up 152 at 338.67. November up 102 at 330.70. October lean hogs down 135 at 83. The Dow is up 456 points at 54,542. With this look at your markets, I'm Kaylin Lair on TFN, the Farm Net.
1: Here's a look at your forecast. Thunderstorms likely this afternoon, otherwise cloudy skies expected. High temperatures reach up to 78. Mainly cloudy skies expected tonight. Chance for storms, lowest level off around 64. Chance for storms tomorrow, high of 82, mainly cloudy. High of 86 Friday, with a chance for storms, 86 Saturday. I'm Staff Meteorologist Derek Height. Right now, it's 77 degrees.

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1: Fox News, I'm Gianna Gelosi. A victory for the far left.
2: What we showed is that the power of our many is greater than the power of their money.
1: Abdul El-Sayed, backed by the Democratic Socialist, narrowly beat Haley Stevens to win the Michigan Senate Democratic primary. He'll face Mike Rogers in November.
2: Mike Rogers is a guy who, believe it or not, went back to Florida so he could lick every single boot Donald Trump owns to beg for his endorsement.
1: President Trump called El-Sayed a communist loser on Truth Social. North Carolina Republican Congressman Chuck Edwards no longer running for re-election.
3: Edwards' decision comes after a House ethics panel found substantial evidence, in their words, the congressman harassed female staffers. North Carolina's primary date has passed, and the GOP is now expected to pick a nominee quickly to face Democratic nominee Jamie Ager.
1: Fox's Eben Brown, America's listening to Fox News.
4: Here's a look at local news on regional radio. A warrant has been issued in Clay County for a Smithville man charged with unlawful use of a weapon and armed criminal action. According to the probable cause statement on May 15th, officers heard gunshots while patrolling Hodge Park. A maroon Ford Explorer was sitting in one of the parking lots, and the driver, who was identified as Sterling X. Witten, appeared to have a handgun. The passenger in the vehicle told officers that Witten was upset following a fight and fired the gun into the air. Officers conducted a consented search of the vehicle and discovered a Springfield 9mm handgun, which was later determined to be stolen from Independence. Also found were a loaded magazine and an unidentified plant-based hallucinogenic. Bond is set at $250,000. A 27-year-old man was arrested Monday night for allegedly brandishing a knife and breaking into vehicles at Kansas City International Airport. Christopher Earl Otter Jr. faces 3 counts of property damage in Platte County and is held on a $40,000 bond. According to a probable cause statement, airport police responded to a report of a man breaking into cars in his underwear at the long-term parking lot. Officers found Otter standing in a pickup truck bed. Police noted he appeared intoxicated by an unknown substance, complained of thirst, and requested medical care. Investigators found several vehicles with shattered windows. Surveillance footage confirmed Otter committed the break-ins. A witness told police Otter approached them, asked for a drink,

and admitted to the crimes. Otter was evaluated at St. Luke's Medical Center, then placed on a 24-hour hold at the Kansas City Police Department's East Patrol Campus. No court dates are scheduled. Lastly, Governor Mike Kehoe announced yesterday that Missouri's request for a major disaster declaration was approved by President Donald Trump. Trump's approval means that the FEMA Public Assistance Program is available to local governments and qualifying nonprofits for the repair and restoration of damaged roads, bridges, and other public infrastructure, as well as reimbursement of emergency response costs for the 34 counties heavily impacted by dangerous flash flooding, tornadoes, and intense straight-line winds from June 4th through 18th. That's your look at local news on regional radio. I'm Colin McLaughlin reporting.

September corn down 4.5 at 437.75, December down 4.5 at 461, March down 5 at 476.5. September soybeans down 3.5 at 1155.25, November down 4.25 at 1173.5, January down 4.25 at 1189. September Chicago wheat up 6.75 at 645.25, December up 6.75 at 664, July up 6.5 at 683.5. October live cattle up 137 at 229.27, December up 115 at 228.42, September feeder cattle up 152 at 347.67, October up 152 at 338.67, November up 102 at 330.70, October lean hogs down 135 at 83. The Dow is up 456 points at 54,542. With this look at your markets, I'm Kaylin Lair on TFN The Farm Net.

0: Here's a look at your forecast. Thunderstorms likely this afternoon. Otherwise, cloudy skies expected. High temperatures reach up to 78. Mainly cloudy skies expected tonight. Chance for storms. Lows level off around 64. Chance for storms tomorrow. High of 82. Mainly cloudy. High of 86 Friday with a chance for storms. 86 Saturday. I'm staff meteorologist Derek Height. Right now, it's 77 degrees.
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September corn down 5.5 at 436¾. December down 5.5 at 460. March down 5¾ at 475¾. September soybeans down 2¼ at 1156½. November down 3 at 1174¾. January down 3.5 at 1189¾. September Chicago wheat up 3¾ at 642¼. December up 4 at 661¼. July up 7 at 684. October live cattle up 157 at 229.47. December up 140 at 228.67. September feeder cattle up 222 at 348.37. October up 227 at 339.42. November up 225 at 331.92. October lean hogs down 132 at 83.02. With this Secure Closing Center report, I'm Kaylin Lair on TFN, the Farm Net.

0: Here's a look at your forecast. A flood watch begins at 8 p.m. tonight and continues until 10 a.m. tomorrow. Chance for storms this afternoon, otherwise overcast skies. Highs level off around 78. Cloudy tonight, thunderstorms likely, lows around 64. Chance of thunderstorms tomorrow, daytime highs approaching 82, cloudy skies expected. I'm staff meteorologist Derek Height. Right now, 79.
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1: News. I'm John Saucier. Michigan Democrat Abdul El-Sayed declared the winner of his state's Democratic Senate primary last night. The now Democratic candidate thanking his primary opponent, Congresswoman Haley Stevens.
2: Haley brings the best of herself to her work. She is one of the most committed public servants that you'll ever meet. She loves democracy like I love democracy. And whatever differences that we might have had in the primary, they pale in comparison to what unifies us.
1: He'll face Republican candidate, former Congressman Mike Rogers in the general election in November. The Senate said to confirm Acting Attorney General Todd Blanche as official head of the Justice Department after he was advanced out of committee on Tuesday. Blanche says he's not worried about this vote.
3: I've been talking to Republicans and Democrats for the past several months, and I'll continue to do so. And my team has been as well.
1: Maine Republican Senator Susan Collins suggesting she would not vote to confirm Blanche. 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
4: Here's a look at local news on regional radio. A council status hearing should be wrapping up shortly for a Cameron man caught in a child exploitation sting operation in Clinton County. 54-year-old Claude Clinton McLean is charged with child exploitation, patronizing prostitution, and furnishing pornographic material to a minor. According to the probable cause statement, McLean exchanged text messages with an undercover detective who explicitly stated an age of 15 during the conversation. McLean traveled to meet with the individual at a Cameron gas station after agreeing to pay for sexual activity. He reportedly expressed concern about going to jail if caught. Law enforcement confirmed that McLean sent an explicit photograph of another individual. Sheriff's deputies discovered McLean with cash at the scene. During an interview with authorities, McLean admitted his intentions for the meeting. A council status hearing should also be wrapping up soon for a 36-year-old man carrying Honduran identification in Harrison County. Edgar Giovanni Martinez Ramirez faces charges of attempted child kidnapping and vehicle tampering. According to the probable cause statement, on June 20th, the owner of the vehicle was pumping gas near Interstate 35 when Ramirez jumped into the minivan and tried to drive away with the 1-year-old infant in the back seat. The owner stopped the vehicle and removed Ramirez with the help of other citizens until police arrived. He's been denied bond. Lastly, the city of Kearney has announced the appointment of Captain Brian Allen as the city's next chief of police. The Board of Aldermen unanimously approved Mayor Randy Pogue's appointment during its meeting Monday. Allen's first day as

chief will be September 3rd, following the retirement of current chief Mark Thomas. All are invited to attend an open house Monday, August 17th from 5 to 6 p.m. to thank Chief Thomas for his service and congratulate Captain Allen as he prepares to begin his new role as chief of police. That's your look at local news on Regional Radio. I'm Colin McLaughlin reporting.

0: September corn down 5.5 at 436¾. December down 5.5 at 460. March down 5¾ at 475¾. September soybeans down 2¼ at 1156½. November down 3 at 1174¾. January down 3.5 at 1189¾. September Chicago wheat up 3¾ at 642¼. December up 4 at 661¼. July up 7 at 684. October live cattle up 157 at 229.47. December up 140 at 228.67. September feeder cattle up 222 at 348.37. October up 227 at 339.42. November up 225 at 331.92. October lean hogs down 132 at 83.02. With this look at your closing settlement report, I'm Kaylin Lair on TFN, the Farm Net.
1: Here's a look at your forecast. A flood watch begins at 8 p.m. tonight and continues until 10 a.m. tomorrow. Chance for storms this afternoon, otherwise overcast skies. Highs level off around 78. Cloudy tonight, thunderstorms likely, lows around 64. Chance of thunderstorms tomorrow, daytime highs approaching 82, cloudy skies expected. I'm staff meteorologist Derek Height. Currently, it's 77 degrees.
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0: Here's a look at your forecast. A flood watch begins at 8 p.m. tonight and remains in effect until 10 a.m. tomorrow. Cloudy this afternoon with a chance for storms. High temperatures reach up to 78. Cloudy skies expected again tonight. Thunderstorms likely. Lows dip down to about 65. Chance of thunderstorms tomorrow. Highs around 82. Overcast skies. I'm staff meteorologist Derek Height. Currently, it's 77 degrees.
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1: Fox News, I'm Tom Graham. Another progressive defeats a more moderate Democrat in the primaries. Abdul El-Sayed has won his party's Senate nomination in Michigan. Today, he told supporters don't blame him for the nation's current troubles.
2: My name is not raising your gas prices. My name is not taking us to war. My name is not the reason you can't afford your groceries. You know what it is? Their BS policies.
1: He'll face off against Republican Mike Rogers in the general election. Firefighters continue to battle several blazes in Washington state. Fox Weather's Craig Herrera is in Spokane.
3: The wildfires continue to burn on with no containment. We have had help as far as winds. The lack of winds has helped with firefighting efforts. It is very dry, though, and temperatures getting back up into the mid-90s on the eastern side of the state.
1: More than 700 structures have been destroyed. 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
4: Here's a look at local news on regional radio. Excelsior Springs police are sharing more information about an ongoing homicide investigation. The victim has been identified in a news release as 65-year-old Mitchell T. Dickey. According to previous reporting, Dickey was found dead at a residence in the 400 block of North Kimball Avenue Tuesday morning. His wife, Melinda Francis Dickey, was taken into custody at the scene. According to the probable cause statement, Dickey stabbed her husband multiple times in the chest with a butcher knife and was found threatening to kill herself. She will have a bond appearance hearing at 1:30 p.m. Tuesday, August 18th in Clay County Court on charges of second-degree murder and armed criminal action. She's currently held on a $1 million bond. A Polo man has a bond appearance hearing in Caldwell County Thursday. He's charged with second-degree domestic assault. According to the probable cause statement, the victim told law enforcement the night of July 30th that their boyfriend, 46-year-old Mark S. Van Gordon, assaulted them with a piece of 2x4 on Saturday, July 25th. Following the assault, the victim said they took an Uber to the airport so they could escape from Van Gordon. After they left the state, the victim was able to meet with family members and seek medical treatment. Medical records show that the victim suffered a right fibula fracture and contusions to their right knee, thigh, ankle, and to the left side of their face. Van Gordon has a previous Class A felony conviction for sexual assault in New Hampshire. Bond is denied. The hearing is at 10 a.m. Lastly, the Missouri Department of Transportation has announced that several resurfacing projects are upcoming in multiple counties. The following routes will be closed for paving, and motorists will need to seek an alternate route. Caldwell County Route K, August 13th through 27th. Lynn and Livingston Counties Route B, August 20th through September 2nd. Grundy County Route WW, August 26th through September 4th. Caldwell County Route U, September 2nd through 16th. And Caldwell County Route B, September 9th through 18th. From August 31st until September 11th, Route W in Grundy and Livingston counties will be narrowed to one lane during paving, and a 10-foot width restriction will be in place. That's your look at local news on regional radio. I'm Colin McLaughlin reporting.

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September corn down 5.5 at 436¾. December down 5.5 at 460. March down 5¾ at 475.

0: 3/4. September soybeans down 2 1/4 to 11.56 1/2. November down 3 at 11.74 3/4. January down 3 1/2 at 11.89 3/4. September Chicago wheat up 3 3/4 at 6.42 1/4. December up 4 at 6.61 1/4. July up 7 at 6.84. October live cattle up 157 at 229.47. December up 140 at 228.67. September feeder cattle up 222 at 348.37. October up 227 at 339.42. November up 225 at 331.92. October lean hogs down 132 at 83.02. With this look at your closing settlement report, I'm Kaylin Lair on TFN The Farm Net.
1: Here's a look at your forecast. A flood watch begins at 8 p.m. tonight and remains in effect until 10 a.m. tomorrow. Cloudy this afternoon with a chance for storms. High temperatures reach up to 78. Cloudy skies expected again tonight. Thunderstorms likely. Lows dip down to about 65. Chance of thunderstorms tomorrow. Highs around 82. Overcast skies. I'm staff meteorologist Derek Height. Currently, it's 77 degrees.
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1: Fox News, I'm Tom Graham. Another progressive defeats a more moderate Democrat in the primaries. Abdul El-Sayed has won his party's Senate nomination in Michigan. Today, he told supporters don't blame him for the nation's current troubles.
2: My name is not raising your gas prices. My name is not taking us to war. My name is not the reason you can't afford your groceries. You know what it is?

0: their BS policies.
1: He'll face off against Republican Mike Rogers in the general election. Firefighters continue to battle several blazes in Washington state. Fox Weather's Craig Herrera is in Spokane.
2: The wildfires continue to burn on with no containment. We have had help as far as winds. The lack of winds has helped with firefighting efforts. It is very dry, though, and temperatures getting back up into the mid-90s on the eastern side of the state.
1: More than 700 structures have been destroyed. 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
3: Here's a look at local news on regional radio. Arraignment is at 11 a.m. tomorrow in Clinton County for a Lawson woman charged with possession of a controlled substance and unlawful possession of drug paraphernalia. According to the probable cause statement, Sandra L. Crouch was stopped this morning on Interstate 35 near Route PP for following another vehicle too closely and failing to maintain the right half of the roadway. While the trooper was speaking with Crouch, she appeared nervous and told them she had a prior addiction to methamphetamine. The trooper then asked for consent to search the vehicle and was denied. A canine was then deployed and alerted to the odor of narcotics emitting from Crouch's vehicle, giving the trooper probable cause to search. Approximately 5 grams of methamphetamine and a glass smoking pipe with methamphetamine residue were found. Crouch was then placed under arrest and taken to the Clinton County Jail on a 24-hour investigative hold. A preliminary hearing is Friday for a St. Joseph man following a multi-hour standoff after threatening a family with a machete. 56-year-old William Stanley Perkins is scheduled to appear in Buchanan County Circuit Court at 10 a.m. He's charged with unlawful use of a weapon. According to a probable cause statement on May 26th, St. Joseph police responded to a home where Perkins had reportedly gone twice in violation of protective orders. Witnesses told officers he beat on the house with a machete and threatened to kill the victim and the victim's children. Witnesses also reported seeing Perkins attempt to ignite a propane tank in the street. When officers tracked Perkins to his residence, he refused to come out. The department's special response team eventually used less lethal measures to take him into custody. Perkins has 18 prior convictions, including 10 felonies. And lastly, an intersection improvement project is scheduled to begin Monday on Nottoway County U.S. Route 71. Contractors from Leavenworth Excavating and Equipment Company, Inc., working with the Missouri Department of Transportation, will be replacing the 340th intersection with J-turns. U.S. Route 71 north and southbound will be narrowed to one lane. Access to 340th Street will stay open during this phase of construction, and an 11-foot width restriction will be in place. The project is expected to be completed by early November. That's your look at local news on regional radio. I'm Colin McLaughlin reporting.

0: September corn down 5.5 at 436¾. December down 5.5 at 460. March down 5¾ at 475¾. September soybeans down 2¼ at 1156½. November down 3 at 1174¾. January down 3.5 at 1189¾. September Chicago wheat up 3¾ at 642¼. December up 4 at 661¼. July up 7 at 684. October live cattle up 157 at 229.47. December up 140 at 228.67. September feeder cattle up 222 at 348.37. October up 227 at 339.42. November up 225 at 331.92. October lean hogs down 132 at 83.02. With this look at your closing settlement report, I'm Kaylin Lair on TFN The Farm Net.
1: Here's a look at your forecast. A flood watch begins at 8 p.m. tonight and remains in effect until 10 a.m. tomorrow. High temperatures reach up to 78 this afternoon under overcast skies with thunderstorms likely. Cloudy skies expected again tonight. Storms likely. Lows dip down to about 65. Chance for storms tomorrow. High of 82. Overcast skies. I'm staff meteorologist Derek Height. Right now, it's 79 degrees.
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0: Here's a look at your forecast. A flood watch begins at 8 p.m. tonight and continues until 10 a.m. tomorrow. Cloudy skies expected this afternoon, with thunderstorms likely. Daytime highs approaching 78. Overcast again tonight. Thunderstorms likely. Lows around 65. Overcast skies tomorrow. Chance of thunderstorms. Daytime highs approaching 82. I'm staff meteorologist Derek Height. Right now, 75.
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1: Fox News, I'm John Saucier. Michigan Democrat Abdul El-Sayed being declared the winner of the Democratic Senate primary. A now Democratic candidate thanking his primary opponent, Congresswoman Haley Stevens.
2: Haley brings the best of herself to her work. She is one of the most committed public servants that you'll ever meet. She loves democracy like I love democracy. And whatever differences that we might have had in the primary, they pale in comparison to what unifies us.
1: He'll next face Republican candidate, former Congressman Mike Rogers, in the general election in November. Indiana Republican Senator Jim Banks criticizing the nominee on Fox.
3: If he would happen to win in November, he would be the most extreme Democrat, radical United States senator that we've ever had. He would make Bernie Sanders look squishy.
1: El-Sayed has a

0: accused Rogers of being beholden to corporate interests. Democrats are hoping to hold on to the Senate to keep their hopes of controlling the Senate alive. 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
1: Here's a look at local news on regional radio. Four individuals are facing felony charges in Clay County following an armed robbery and assault at Smithville Lake July 18th. 21-year-old Giorgio M. Sparks of Kansas City is charged with first-degree robbery, second-degree assault, and armed criminal action. 18-year-old Mason X. Card of Kansas City is charged with first-degree robbery, third-degree assault, and armed criminal action. 21-year-old Matthew R. Williams of Lee Summit and 18-year-old Haley R. Smith of Kansas City are charged with first-degree robbery. According to the probable cause statements, Smith added the victim on social media and lured him to Little Platte Swim Beach. Once he arrived, Smith led him to where Sparks, Card, and Williams were all hiding. The three of them then forced him to empty his pockets at gunpoint and assaulted him. During the assault, they stole the victim's shoes, wallet, and phone, punched him, kicked him, and struck him with the butt of their handguns. Card and Williams are set for bond appearances tomorrow, while Sparks appears Friday. Bonds have been set at $150,000. A hearing in Clay County is Thursday for a Belton man accused of fleeing from police with drugs. The defendant, Malik Dion Calvin Scott, is charged with aggravated fleeing from a traffic stop and possession of a controlled substance. According to court documents, police initiated a traffic stop on June 29th after witnessing Scott driving 20 miles per hour over the posted speed limit on northbound Interstate 35. Scott fled from the police but was eventually forced to give up due to a flat tire. He was then taken into custody and transported to the Clay County Detention Center for processing. While at the jail, a search of Scott was conducted, and a small plastic bag of methamphetamine was discovered in his possession. Bond is set at $75,000. Lastly, a second downtown parking garage will be closing next week in St. Joseph to convert it into a ground-level parking lot. The city announced that the lot at 6th and Jewel Streets near the Law Enforcement Center will be closed beginning Monday, August 10th. Temporary lane closures will occur on the streets surrounding the site, and two-hour parking limits will be suspended for nearby areas. The city began working on a similar project at the former garage on 4th and Felix Streets next to the Civic Arena in June. Updates will be posted on the City of St. Joseph's social media accounts. That's your look at local news on regional radio. I'm Colin McLaughlin reporting.

September corn down 5.5 at 436¾. December down 5.5 at 460. March down 5¾ at 475¾. September soybeans down 2¼ at 1156½. November down 3 at 1174¾. January down 3.5 at 1189¾. September Chicago wheat up 3¾ at 642¼. December up 4 at 661¼. July up 7 at 684. October live cattle up 157 at 229.47.

December up 140 at 228.67, September feeder cattle up 222 at 348.37, October up 227 at 339.42, November up 225 at 331.92. October lean hogs down 132 at 83.02. With this look at your closing settlement report, I'm Kaylin Lair on TFN The Farm Net.

0: 65. Overcast skies. Tomorrow, chance of thunderstorms. Daytime highs approaching 82. I'm staff meteorologist Derek Height. Right now, it's 77 degrees.
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1: A flood watch begins at 8 p.m. tonight and continues until 10 a.m. tomorrow. Cloudy skies expected this afternoon, with thunderstorms likely. Daytime highs approaching 78. Overcast again tonight. Thunderstorms likely. Lows around

Royals picked up the win over the Minnesota Twins yesterday, 8-2. Bobby Witt Jr. contributed big time at the plate, with 3 hits and 2 RBIs in 5 appearances, hitting a double that scored Carter Jensen and Kyle Isbell. Michael Massey hit a double of his own, scoring Jack Aglione, as well as Sterling Marte, scoring Isaac Collins and Nick Lofton. Randy Dobnak picked up the win with a strikeout, only allowing 1 earned run and 3 walks in 5 innings.

0: Joe Ryan is charged with the loss, allowing 4 runs and 2 walks, and only striking out 3 in 5 and a third innings. The Royals improved to 47-67. They'll look to send lefty Noah Cameron to the hill, opposite Minnesota's new starter Dean Kramer, whom they traded for from Baltimore. First pitch is at 6:40. Coverage on Quick 100.1 starts at 6. ESPN's Adam Schefter broke the news today that free agent wide receiver Stephon Diggs is signing a 1-year deal with the Washington Commanders worth up to $2 million. It's Diggs' third new team in the same number of seasons. Last year for New England, the now 32-year-old Diggs finished with 85 catches, 1,013 receiving yards, and 4 touchdowns. In other NFL news, Atlanta Falcons edge rusher Jalen Walker tore his ACL at Tuesday's practice and will now miss this season. The injury occurred during 11-on-11 play late in practice, and Walker was immediately attended to by trainers. The Falcons drafted Walker 15th overall in 2025. In his rookie season last year, he had 5.5 sacks and 44 tackles.
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0: December down 5.5 at 460, March down 5.75 at 475.75, September soybeans down 2.25 at 1156.5, November down 3 at 1174.75, January down 3.5 at 1189.75. September Chicago wheat up 3.75 at 642.25, December up 4 at 661.25, July up 7 at 684. October live cattle up 157 at 229.47, December up 140 at 228.67, September feeder cattle up 222 at 348.37, October up 227 at 339.42, November up 225 at 331.92. October lean hogs down 132 at 83.02. With this look at your closing settlement report, I'm Kaylin Lair on TFN The Farm Net.
1: Here's a look at your forecast. A flood watch begins at 8 p.m. tonight and continues until 10 a.m. tomorrow. Cloudy skies expected this afternoon with thunderstorms likely. Daytime highs approaching 78. Overcast again tonight. Thunderstorms likely. Lows around 65. Overcast skies tomorrow. Chance of thunderstorms. Daytime highs approaching 82. I'm staff meteorologist Derek Height. Right now, it's 77 degrees.

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Rolling Stones will start me up, Dan here. And in a few minutes, I want to tell you about a t-shirt that can cut down on laundry. Right now, it's Jethro Tull with Aqualung.

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0: in excess of what you need. And Ted Lasso Season 4 is out on Apple TV today. And the reviews I've seen have been mixed. Some people say it's great. Some people say, yeah, not so good. They've overstayed their welcome. I don't know. I don't even know why I'm reading the reviews, to be honest with you, because I'm going to watch it. So really, at that point, the reviews kind of become irrelevant. I don't need to be told what to think about it. I'll make up my own mind.
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Rock and Roll's got you covered. 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